That song is obviously about a drug dealer, but there is still question about which drug dealer Nikki Sixx was writing about, because according to his biography, he wrote a set of lyrics for Dr. Feelgood, but then when they went to record it, he forgot his notebook at home, so he wrote a new set of lyrics about a completely different drug dealer in the studio. It's 99.1 PLR.

0: You're finally going to be able to use Uber at Tweed New Haven Airport. It's 99.1 PLR. I'll be honest with you, I've never flown out of Tweed before. I didn't know that this was a thing, but since they opened in 2021, you've only been allowed to use Lyft and traditional taxi services, which is like, oh my God, who uses those anymore? But yes, so if you're flying out of Tweed, Uber is now an option for you.
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Aziz Ansari is coming to College Street Music Hall, and I got the tickets. If you want them, talk nerdy to me. It's 99.1 PLR. This is John, and we're playing Talk Nerdy to Me. I'm going to ask a very nerdy music trivia question. If you know the answer, text it to 203-882-9757. The question is this. Ozzy Osbourne and Sharon got married on the 4th of July. Ozzy actually picked the date so that he wouldn't forget their anniversary, which I got to admit is kind of smart. What year did Ozzy and Sharon get married? If you know the answer, text it now. I'm going to give it away coming up in a couple of songs.

0: Someone might have just won Aziz Ansari tickets. It's 99.1 PLR. This is John, and we're playing Talk Nerdy to Me. A couple songs ago, I asked a very nerdy music trivia question. It was your job to text the correct answer. Question was this. Ozzy Osbourne and Sharon got married on the 4th of July. Ozzy picked the date so that he wouldn't forget their anniversary. What year did Ozzy and Sharon get married? 1982. If you got that one right, you're in the running.
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songs that just sounded tremendous on your Discman until that first bump. 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

That was only the second take that Billy Corgan did of that song. It only took him two takes to get Tonight down. It's 99.1 PLR. Him and Jimmy Chamberlain laid down the bass track. So, I mean, you know, obviously the rest, the strings got put on later. But yeah, just two takes.

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0: Weezer released that song on a very specific date for a very specific reason. And I honestly, I've lived almost 40 years of my life and I just found this out. It's 99.1 PLR. They released it on Buddy Holly's birthday, September 7th, 1994. Buddy Holly would have been 58 years old.
1: People often ask, what is Connecticut famous for?
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Guns N' Roses is back on tour, and I actually got a look at their set list. And there was a couple surprises in there. It's 99.1 PLR. They open with Welcome to the Jungle, obviously. They close with Paradise City. That makes sense. But they threw some Velvet Revolver songs in there, and I did not see that coming.

0: It's that time of year again, man. The Connecticut Pizza and Brew Fest is coming back on August 2nd. It's 99.1 PLR. If you haven't gone to this thing in the past, it's awesome. There's just a million pizza trucks. It's all at the Hartford Healthcare Amphitheater in Bridgeport. And you can sample, you can try all the different great pizza places here in the pizza capital of the world. 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So if you like pizza and beer, this is the thing to do. We're teaming up with Connecticut Basement Systems this year, so thank you to them. And you're also going to get live music from the Rum Runners. You can get your tickets now at WPLR.com.
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1: And AJ.
0: Known to cause ulcers and hemorrhoids to whichever you're prone. Now say this a good way.
1: Chaz and AJ.
0: You may even win $100 or a goose from the doctor.

0: A fourth of a building?
1: If you could do that, call in now, and you could win $10,000. I'll explain all this. We're not giving you the money. Like, it's a big money? It's a big corporation.
0: Oh, gotcha. Yeah.
1: But we'll submit your recording for you.
0: Cool.
1: And if your recording wins, you get the money. We don't take any part of it.
0: None.
1: I'll explain that in a second. But first, if you're planning on going to the Knicks game tonight, the NYPD would like you to know that there will be a band to the general public from the vicinity of Madison Square Garden for hours before, during, and after today's game four of the NBA Finals. Restrictions, the venue said, make the mayor and the police commissioner, quote, New York City's biggest party poopers.
0: Party pooper.
1: End quote. Does everybody know that song? Everybody needs a pooper. That's why we invited you. Party pooper.
0: No.
1: Party pooper.
0: Never heard that. No.
1: No one's ever. I thought everyone's heard that.
0: I've heard every party has a pooper. Poop, poop, poop.
1: I haven't heard that one either. I haven't heard that
0: Maybe
1: one.
0: Maybe it's a regional thing.
1: What, that's Long Island?
0: Yeah.
1: All right, let's hear the Long Island version.
0: Every party has a pooper. Poop, poop, poop.
1: There's no rhyme. There's no nothing.
0: Nothing,
1: it's just
0: no.
1: Poop, poop, poop
0: exactly
1: at the end.
0: Exactly right, yeah. Okay. Yeah. We're short and to the point.
1: Every party needs a pooper. That's why we invited you. Party pooper. Party pooper. I guess I don't have any rhymes in mind either.
0: Yours makes more sense, though.
1: Yeah.
0: More in-depth.
1: It's kind of something you say to someone. You sing it as they're leaving.
0: Yeah.
1: It's like, really? You're it's 11.
0: Right.
1: Then everybody, every party needs a pooper. That's why we invited you. Party pooper. Party pooper.
0: I get it.
1: And clearly someone lazy wrote the song because there's only one line
0: now,
1: and there's
0: mean,
1: no rhyme.
2: I was going to say someone inebriated.
0: What about if you're being taken away by an ambulance?
1: I don't think you sing it then.
0: Yeah, go for it.
1: So there will be a security perimeter that'll cover from West 29th Street to West 35th Street between 6th and 8th Avenues starting at 4 o'clock. 7th Avenue on those streets will be closed to vehicle drivers and pedestrians. A street viewing projection of the game will be held tonight outside MSG, but attendees will be capped. The party will be ticketed. Those entering will be screened. Entry will be limited to designated spots. Backpacks, alcohol, umbrellas are banned. Re-entry is prohibited. Attendees exiting the arena itself will be directed elsewhere. So you can't leave the game and go to the party.
0: Yeah.
2: Umbrellas?
0: Yeah.
2: Who's bringing umbrellas to an 8:30 p.m. game?
1: And anyone trying to access the vicinity must show a need to be there.
0: Okay.
3: I need to be here.
1: On Monday, near the Bryant Park party, the NYPD said its officers detained at least 21 people during unrest among a crowd of nearly 7,000 people.
0: Yeah.
1: Now, if you do the numbers on these people. 7,000 people. 21 arrested.
0: Yeah.
1: It's a pretty well-behaved crowd.
0: No, that's the ones that could catch. Yeah, the rest scattered.
1: There was one fight I saw on my TikTok that was pretty brutal. It was like 8 people going at it.
0: Yeah.
1: And the cops just stood back. It was kind of like a hockey fight.
0: Yeah.
1: They're like, we're going to wait for this to start to slow down a little bit.
0: Right. Don't poop stuff out. Yep.
1: You know, if they see any weapons, they'll jump right in. But it was just all fists. And
0: yeah.
1: They were like, okay, we're going to stand here. And then, okay, now.
0: We'll arrest the victor. He's tired. Everybody else is down.
1: We'll send the loser to an ambulance.
0: They're easy to cuff.
1: And the victor to a jail.
0: Right. You scrape them off the floor, we'll get him.
2: Anybody in the middle is on their own until they get past to the outer side.
1: Yeah.
2: That's where we can grab you.
0: Rite of passage. I saw this one time with this one guy, supposedly, it was a Spurs fan that stole his shirt off him. Yeah, took his jersey off, and now they're looking for it.
1: Oh, there was one guy that was getting chased. Like, you don't
0: be dumb.
1: Don't go to Madison Square Garden wearing Spurs stuff. You were saying, beat me up.
0: Yeah, I am a target. Please come to me.
1: You're saying I am a free punching bag.
0: Yep.
1: You know those punch machines you have to pay for?
0: Yeah.
1: This one's free.
0: Exactly right. They'll actually spin you by your ankles and speed bag you.
1: No, it really is stupid. Yeah. Like, I'm sorry. When I saw that fan being chased, I'm like, all right, one, that sucks.
0: Yeah, it does, yes. Two, hopefully fast.
1: But two, you asked for this.
0: Yeah.
1: You asked for it.
0: Yeah.
1: No, would you do that in Philadelphia?
0: No.
1: No?
0: No.
1: You know better.
0: Yeah.
1: Well, don't do it in New York.
0: Yeah. You know you're surrounded. Know your surroundings. Just think General Custer.
1: Okay? Situational awareness.
0: Yes.
1: Like, do you want to go and have a good time?
0: Yeah.
1: When you're in the stands, you can cheer all you want.
0: Yeah.
1: Just don't be out in the street wearing that stuff. I made the mistake of wearing a Yankees cap to the Yankees World Series in L.A. Oh, against boy. The Dodgers. And I thought, well, it'll be fine. You know, people are well-behaved.
0: Yeah.
1: It's not like Philly.
0: They're all mature.
1: Obnoxious, drunk Boston fans. And, you know, we had to park like 8 miles away.
0: Right.
1: And we're walking, and I see a crowd of people. Like, what is happening over here? Turns out it was like some skateboarding event.
0: Okay.
1: And here I am in L.A.
0: Right. Oh.
1: Outside of L.A.
0: Yeah.
1: With a Yankee cap. I'm like,
0: all the drive-bys, yes.
1: I'm like, this is the part of the show.
0: Right.
1: Where I get killed.
0: Right. This is where they're yelling at the screen, take the cap off! Take the cap off!
1: Yeah. And you know what? If someone came over and knocked the cap off, I wouldn't be like, what are you doing? I'd be like, yep, okay, I got it.
0: Yep. Thank you.
1: I understand where I am, and I understand what I'm wearing.
0: My head was getting kind of hot. Thank you. I appreciate that. Thank you so much.
1: I appreciate that.
0: Thank you. I was trying to overventilate, yes.
1: I was, I needed that. How did you know I needed
0: overheated.
1: That?
0: Overheated. Really
1: put
0: good.
1: That there?
0: Right.
1: Right. Yeah, someone told me. Someone switched my cap.
0: This was a Dodgers cap.
1: All right, you want to talk World Cup? Let's talk World Cup real quick. FIFA has banned Vuvuzelas from the World Cup.
0: Yay!
1: That's not fun.
0: The Vuvuzelas?
1: Yeah.
0: So annoying.
1: I mean, why would you ban them?
0: Maybe distracting to the team, perhaps?
1: They're the long plastic horns.
0: Yeah.
1: They used to sell them at parades. They don't do that anymore either.
0: I wonder why.
1: They're being banned because they're excessively loud.
0: Yeah.
1: Which I thought was the whole point.
0: Right.
1: Here's a reminder of how obnoxious they were at the 2010 World Cup in South Africa.
0: Get a swarm of bees.
1: Yeah, you know what I was just thinking? I want to use this for when we play that, when we do the story about the mosquitoes.
0: Okay.
1: There's like a zillion mosquitoes that like go around that car. Have you seen the video?
0: Yeah, perfect.
1: That's what, this is what we're going to use.
0: Okay. Oh, the lift pretty quick.
1: See, when they're all together like that.
0: Yeah.
1: And you're recording from a distance and you're listening years later, it's not that bad.
0: No.
1: But if you're in the.
0: You're right there in the stadium.
1: In the stadium?
0: Yeah.
1: It's a thought.
0: When your hair is actually blowing from the vuvuzelas.
1: Yeah.
0: Yeah.
2: It was every World Cup match.
0: Oh, my God.
2: The whole time.
1: The whole time.
0: Yep.
1: Rich in East Haven.
3: Hey, good morning, guys. Love the show.
1: Thank you.
0: Thank you.
3: So, two things. One, real quick. That Party Pooper song, Chaz?
1: Yes.
3: Was that from Father of the Bride, too? Because that's where I know it from.
1: I was doing this in the 80s.
0: Yeah.
1: So I don't know where I learned it. I don't know where it came from.
3: I heard it's Father of the Bride, too. I remember Rick Moranis and the party planner and his assistant there. They were singing that to George Banks.
1: The party planner is singing it to you. That's when you know you're a party pooper. When the party planner singing.
3: I know that, but yeah, exactly. Yeah. And two, real quick, the you said about the sports, you know, the guys with the Spurs and the New York. You know, I got to agree with you. For the most part, when you're in the stands, though, when you're at the game, like I'm a diehard Philadelphia Eagles fan, and I'm yet to go to Philadelphia to Lincoln Financial, the stadium where they play. But if I was there and I saw like Cowboys fans like wearing their stuff, I don't think I could ever like I'm never going to hit anybody. I don't care how bad they beat us.
1: Right.
3: But once you get outside, you're right.
1: That's right.
3: Once you're walking the streets of New York and you got a Spurs jersey on, I don't know.
1: Right. You're asking for it.
0: Yeah.
3: You're asking for it.
0: You are.
3: Yeah. Especially after getting beat. So,
1: right.
3: You know,
1: that is really, if you can't beat them, beat them.
0: Exactly.
1: You know?
0: Beat them harder.
1: That's right.
0: Beat them physically.
1: Yeah.
3: That's why I listen right there. That's why you guys are the only radio show I listen to.
1: Thank you. Thank you, brother. Appreciate it.
3: Love you guys, man.
1: Love you too, man. All right. You too.
0: Your Party Pooper song, mid-60s began.
1: Wow.
0: Yeah, it's actually a parody of a 1960 song.
1: Really?
0: Yeah. The original 1960 song was Pretty Baby. And that was, what was it? Everybody Loves a Baby. That's Why I'm in Love with You. Pretty Baby, Pretty Baby.
1: Yeah.
0: Yeah. So we took
1: that. I like my version better.
0: Turned it into Party Pooper.
4: Every party has a pooper. That's why he invited you. Party Pooper. Party Pooper.
1: Yeah.
4: Every party has a pooper. That's why he invited you. George Box. That's you.
0: That'd be great for a toilet paper commercial. Every party has a pooper.
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11: Cloudy today with temperatures in the mid-80s. Checking out the roadways on 95. There's southbound delays heading into Route 8. Route 8 is slow southbound heading into 95. The Merritt Parkway has some southbound delays heading into the Black Rock Turnpike. 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
6: How a woman decided to honor her late dog. 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
1: Okie dokie.
0: Dumbass.
1: All right, let's start with a man accidentally shooting himself in the groin while shopping at a Florida Walmart.
2: See, you never hear this happening at a Whole Foods.
3: No, no. Macy's, not like that, no.
1: Let's go to Florida here. A man adjusting a holstered gun in his waistband accidentally shot himself inside the Venice Walmart on Thursday morning, according to the Sarasota County Sheriff's Office. Deputies responded to the retail store Thursday morning after receiving reports of gunfire. Surveillance video. Oh, this surveillance video must be gold.
3: Yep.
1: Captured a man entering the building with a holstered gun tucked into his waistband of his shorts.
3: Shorts.
1: It's a whole different world there.
3: Yeah. Comedy of errors begins now.
1: While the shopper was adjusting the weapon, deputies said the firearm discharged and struck him in the groin area.
3: Oh, and you see the car go right to the Band-Aid aisle. I need you to buy this box real quick and some gauze.
1: Oh.
3: That's got to be painful.
1: Man, I just get flicked with a towel there when I was a kid, and I'd be on the ground.
3: Oh, the wind blows wrong. I'm down.
1: Can you imagine the pain of shooting that area?
3: Yeah. Well, I imagine it's you're probably numb for a couple of seconds, and then the pain suddenly builds.
4: It's the sound first, I imagine, that startles you.
3: Yeah.
4: And then it's like, yep, I feel that immediately.
3: Mm. Yeah. Now, which weapons are you adjusting?

0: Well, no more itch down there.
1: Ugh.
0: Won't be long now.
1: I wonder what caliber the gun was.
0: Yeah, or him.
1: Investigators confirmed the shooting was accidental and stated there was no threat to the public.
0: Yeah, but now both him and the gun are 9mm.
1: Officials have not yet confirmed the current medical condition of the wounded shopper or if he was taken to the hospital.
0: Right. We found this thing in aisle 7. Does it belong to you? The dog found it. Give that back! Here, boy. Who's the big boy? Who's it? Give me the thing. Give me the thing.
1: Don't.
2: He was still smoking. Does that sound right?
0: I thought it was a cigar at first.
1: Oh yeah, there had to have been a moment where there was smoke coming out of his pants.
0: Yeah. Maybe I'm hot for you.
1: Which looks pretty cool.
0: It does. Yeah.
1: It's a hell of a price to pay.
0: Yeah, it's the screaming afterwards that does it.
1: It's also unclear if the man will face legal charges regarding the discharge of a weapon.
0: I think he's punished enough, really.
1: And it is Florida.
0: Exactly right. That's like acceptable over there. One of us. Certification Florida.
1: Remember when we were target shooting at the project house?
0: Yeah. Which time? I'm waiting. What did I do this time?
1: Jennifer's brother went downrange, and then you fired the gun into the ground, which is a horrible thing to do, because when you're downrange, you don't want to hear a gun go off.
0: Yep. I was waiting. I'm like, I know it was me.
1: No, you fired by accident.
0: Right. I was trying to clear the chamber. At least I had pointed down towards the ground.
1: I'm glad you didn't shoot yourself in the groin.
0: Yeah, no. No, I felt just in case I had it pointed away from me towards the ground.
1: That's pretty good.
0: And that's when it went off. Yeah. And when I saw you both guys, you just both jumped. And then there was a sea of obscenities. Like, did I do that?
2: That wouldn't have even been the first time your pants were smoking.
0: Memories.
1: Memories.
0: I've gotten better since then.
1: All right, we don't really have time to do this other one. I wanted to do this one where this woman took her dog's ashes and what she did with them. We'll do that an hour from now in Dumbass News.
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0: The best.
1: Oh, my God. I'm looking at a property now.
0: And oh, really?
1: If I get this thing, K&J is going to be busy for the next 10 years.
0: Busy.
2: The forest?
1: Basically.
0: Okay.
1: I've used them on many projects, and I will always use them, and they're just the best.
0: They are.
1: It's when you find the best, you just stick with the best.
0: Exactly.
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1: You're good to go.
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11: A little cloudy today with temperatures in the mid-80s on the roadways. There's delays on the Merritt Parkway southbound heading into the Black Rock Turnpike. 95 is slow southbound from exit 29 down through exit 19. 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With PLR Traffic, I'm John Lynch.
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1: We're doing on the board today. It's cheesiest hair metal songs. I love this one.
0: Yeah.
1: Lots to talk about think about. 877-764-2535. Mike in Derby.
12: Good morning, guys.
0: Good morning.
12: Hey, how about Cherry Pie by Warren?
1: Andre?
13: I have a warrant.
0: Yeah, it's not really a love song.
13: Cherry Pie, though.
1: We're not looking for love songs. Cheesiest hair metal songs.
0: Oh, geez, okay.
13: I put it this way. Cherry Pie is goofy, but I don't think it's as cheesy as this song that I put out.
0: Yeah, because strippers come out to it. That's why I thought cheesy.
1: Right. If strippers dance, it can't be bad.
0: It's cool. Just saying.
1: You know, that one could be, there's a lot of songs that should be on the board.
0: It's true, yeah.
1: There's a lot of songs that should be on the board.
0: A lot of cheese out there.
1: Hungry Man.
14: Good morning, everybody.
1: Hey.
0: Morning.
14: Hey, how about Rat Round and Round?
1: Get out of here.
14: Around. I
1: get out of here.
0: It's just round and round.
1: It's not cheesy.
0: No. Yeah.
1: Is that cheesy?
0: It's a rock anthem, man.
1: Ruth, is that cheesy?
15: Absolutely not.
1: Not cheesy. That's cool.
14: Yeah. Yes.
1: Let's go into this line. I'm a loser, baby. All right, Hungry Man, thank you.
0: Yes.
1: Okay.
13: That's fun.
1: Top cheesiest hair metal songs at 877-764-2535. Andre's doing the list.

0: doing cheesiest hair metal songs. 877-764-2535. Andre's doing the list. It's Chaz and AJ in the morning. I don't think we got one yet, right?
1: Nope. Nothing yet.
0: All right.
1: Close, but no cigar.
0: We got the band, but not the correct song.
2: Yeah.
1: Correct.
0: Greg, Wading River.
3: All right, so I think I got the Warrant song.
0: Okay.
1: Okay.
2: What is it?
3: I think I got Heaven.
1: Yes, you do. You do have it.
3: All right.
2: It's definitely a prom song.
0: Yeah.
1: I was going to say, many, many 80s proms had this.
2: Suspend Ruth from the ceiling right now.
0: Oh, with her shiny coat on? That makes more sense.
2: As the lights come off.
0: Please fill in all the gaps.
2: I was getting to it. Okay. I was suspense.
0: Yeah. I think this is a record company saying, well, you gotta have a power ballad.
2: Right.
0: You gotta have it.
2: It's a song.
0: It's a formula.
2: Yeah.
0: First release is a hot song, second release is the power ballad.
2: The song folks are gonna tune out of it.
1: They actually filmed a video for one of their songs over in like one of the farms in Orange, Connecticut. I think it was Field View Farm. I think it was for Sometimes She Cries. I'm like, oh, that's cool.
0: Oh, yeah, really?
1: Local. Hmm. Yeah.
2: Great place for it.
0: All right, thank you, Greg. It's even worse here in the instrumental.
2: Get the picture of your house. You're standing by the door.
0: Yeah. Ruth has a problem with this list of songs you put together.
2: Yeah, she does.
4: Yeah.
1: I know she has a particular problem with number 9. I know that, Ruth. Mm-hmm. I know. It's okay. Listen, the guy's a millionaire without my, you know, it's fine. He's doing okay.
4: Not a hair band. Not a hair band.
1: You know what, though? Most of the people that are going to call in think it is anyway, so they'll probably say it.
2: Especially now, receding hair bands. Ear hair band.
0: This is the sound of Ruth engaging, though, in a fight. This is as much as you get.
2: Yep.
0: Not a hair band.
2: Yep.
0: Not a hair band.
4: Well, I don't want to give it away.
0: It's Guns N' Roses.
4: Okay, it's Guns N' Roses. And
0: Sweet
4: by the way,
0: mine.
4: Not a hair band. Not even their cheesy. If you're going to pick a cheesy song, it's not even their cheesiest song. And it's Guns N' Roses, not Guns Ampersand Roses. Okay, I'm done.
5: Oh, very polite to let us know the fights are over.
0: Everything else, I know. Right. I thought this is a little insight.
2: Right, yeah. I said good day, sir.
0: I'm going to give you a barrage of words. Right. Then I'm going to say, this fight's over.
2: Right. Nothing's over. You only turn it off.
4: Good day.
0: Good day.
2: I said good day, sir.
5: The only thing missing at the end of that was.
4: Thank you, Phil.
2: In front of the mouth, right?
1: Just checking. All that is valid, totally valid. But I have a personal thing with this song. I just, every time I sing it, I get nauseous. It's just that kind of
0: thing. Oh, you have to sing it in your band? One of your bands?
1: I had to. Oh. Yeah, I've had to.
4: I think every cover band, like every time, like, you know, band that does songs like this, they have to do it.
0: It's an anthem, though.
2: It's highly burnt.
1: Yeah.
0: And it doesn't seem cheesy to me.
4: It's just so overplayed.
1: I mean, I get it, but I don't
4: think it belongs on this list.
2: I say good day, sir.
0: Yeah. This fight is over. All right, on the board. Cheesiest hair metal songs, Pollingford.
6: Morning, guys. I'm hey.
2: Morning, be careful.
1: Hey.
6: Poison on Skinny Bop.
0: Oh, there's so many Poison songs to choose from.
2: Yeah, that's not it.
0: Andre and I were talking about this last night. That's not it.
2: That's not it.
0: That's a good... That's
1: fun.
2: It's fun.
1: It is atrocious.
0: Not a bad... Right. Yes.
2: I mean, they're all kind of cheesy, but one sticks out.
0: We can do a whole list on Poison songs.
2: Yeah, one's so bad, it's Gouda.
6: They were a hair band, though, man. They had the hair.
2: Oh yeah.
4: They are a hair band.
2: Oh, big time, yeah.
0: They're the definition. They are the poster child.
5: The
0: hair band. Poster child.
2: They created a whole new ozone layer.
1: That's right. It's a bandana band now at this point.
0: Yeah.
5: It felt like more than half the time the music was secondary concern. For them,
0: right?
2: Makeup first.
0: That is interesting, though. One of the biggest hair bands of that time period. Now, bandana.
2: Right.
3: Right. Yeah. Yeah. I will say I've seen Poison a couple times, and it's just a fun show.
2: Yeah.
5: It is. Oh, for sure.
2: Show. Yeah. It is.
3: Yeah.
5: No, that's
3: yeah.
5: part of what makes a hair band. There's it's got to be fun.
2: There's no deep meaning at all.
0: No, this is one of those shows you go to and you're like, oh, man, Poison. And then they come on and you're like, you know, that Bret Michaels is all right. He's right. a great entertainer. Yeah. We're yeah. just having fun.
2: Yep.
0: And he knows this is just, we're not splitting atoms here. No.
2: Yeah.
0: We're not writing Bob Dylan songs.
2: No, this is weed and alcohol.
3: Yeah. Not you too.
0: Yeah.
2: Yeah. Yeah. Yeah.
0: We're not you. We're not Bono.
2: No.
5: The crowd's having fun, but everybody on stage is also having fun.
0: That's right.
5: It is infectious.
2: And equally as lit. Yep.
0: Fish nipples.
7: I'm going to go with a Poison, too. I'm going to go with every rose has a thorn.
2: Has a thorn?
7: Yes. It sucks.
0: Has a thorn.
7: You're not wrong.
0: Has
7: a thorn. Does,
2: right.
7: But,
2: yeah. Or has its thorn, perhaps. Yeah.
0: Is that the song on the board?
3: Every rose has a thorn. Yeah. Yes, absolutely. That song is just
7: nice.
3: Yeah. Therapy schmaltz.
7: All right, guys. Later.
0: Thank you.
3: I can tell you, the first time I heard this song, it was like a world premiere video on TV. I'm like, oh my God, this is terrible.
2: It is.
3: This will never be a hit.
2: Yeah.
3: Oh, there you go.
0: Oh, yeah.
3: What do I know?
0: Still playing it.
3: Crazy.
0: There's some, we have to analyze this song at
2: this
0: some point.
2: Is
0: like, there's some lines in here. It's yeah. like, oh man.
2: This is crazy dude. Cheesy.
0: Ooh.
2: Yeah. Yikes.
0: I get a toothache because it's so sweet. You know, it's like ooky, gooey,
2: yeah.
0: sugary.
2: Yeah.
0: Like,
2: right.
0: ah.
8: I guess I found somebody new that I never met that much to you. Okay.
2: Yeah. So long and hard on that line.
0: Paul on the road.
9: Good morning.
2: Good morning, Paul.
9: Hey. Twisted Sister, we're not going to take it.
3: No.
0: No.
2: No.
3: No.
9: Really?
3: No.
9: With weak guitar solo?
0: Near, near, near, near, near, near.
3: Near, near,
0: that is the worst guitar song in a hard rock song.
2: Yeah.
0: Worst guitar solo in a hard rock song.
2: The sound.
3: The producer made him do that, but on the flip side, you remember it. So.
2: Yeah, for good reasons.
5: Yeah.
2: And we're cool. I
3: had
2: once, too.
3: The producer made him do it that way.
0: All right, Paul. Thank you. All right. One more round. Cheesiest hair metal songs. 877-764-2535. Chaz and AJ in the morning. At 7 o'clock, the guy who has Pantera fans pissed in studio.

0: We're doing On the Board, and it's the cheesiest hair metal songs. 877-764-2535, Chaz and AJ in the morning. What did we get so far, Andre?
1: I get Every Rose Has Its Thorn, and there was one more.
2: Heaven Warrant.
1: I forget what it was. Heaven Warrant,
0: yeah.
1: Yes.
0: All right, these are good ones.
2: Yeah, very cheesy.
0: I just looked up the lyrics to Every Rose Has a Thorn.
2: Oh, yeah.
0: It's
1: poetry.
2: It's Velveeta.
3: Poetry is a description you can give it.
2: It's not even real cheese.
0: Yeah, no, but it sounds like something that could have been, you know, done like back in the time where they wore like the beef eater stuff.
2: Oh, yes, yes.
0: Shakespearean.
2: Elizabethan times. Yes.
0: The beef in times.
2: Yes.
4: We both lie silently still in the dead of the night. Although we both lie close together, we feel miles apart inside. Was it something I said? Or something I did? Did my words not come out right? Though I tried not to hurt you. Though I tried. But I guess that's why they say every rose has its thorn. Just like every night has its dawn. Just like every cowboy sings a sad, sad song. Every rose has its thorn. Yeah, it does.
5: Beautiful. Bravo.
4: Thank you. Thank you. Thank you. Oh, thorn.
6: now you got to crush a Coors Light or something.
0: On your head.
2: Right.
0: John Plainville.
7: Hello, I got a whole piece of the cheese wheel here for you.
0: Nice.
7: Faster Pussycat. Faster Pussycat, House of Pain. That is cheese.
0: Is that on the board?
1: It's not on the board.
2: There's so much cheese out there, so
0: I don't know if I'm familiar with that song. I'll have to look that up.
1: Kind of sad because it's about his upbringing where his dad like left him. So it's
2: that makes it really cheesy. Yeah.
4: Don't bring your problems to me, pal. I want a party. It's the
1: I'm just saying. But he's not talking about, you know, like gasoline, you want to pump me. So it's a little.
2: I just use that guy. Yeah.
0: Thank you, John.
2: Nice.
0: Kristen.
8: Hi, good morning.
0: Good morning.
2: Good morning.
1: Hello.
8: I'm probably going to get for this, but what about like Bon Jovi? I think it's called Never Say Goodbye.
2: Oh, God, yeah.
0: There's a couple of Bon Jovi songs that would qualify.
2: Oh, big time, yeah.
8: That was the only one that came to my mind. I think that was like my prom song or something.
1: I was going to say, that's definitely a 1984 prom song.
2: Yep.
1: There's a Bon Jovi.
0: Yes.
1: Not it, though.
8: Hey, 1990, not 84. Come on.
1: No, Never Say Goodbye was off 7,800 degrees Fahrenheit.
8: No, I know, but it was my prom song in 1990, not 84.
0: Hold on. All right.
2: They use an old song.
0: Okay, relax and go get your coupons.
2: Hurry.
0: All right, Kristen. Thank you.
8: All right, have a good day,
1: Kristen, he's here. Don't worry about it.
2: Wear your comfortable shoes. Don't forget your glasses.
0: Yeah, do all the things I do. I go out to dinner at 5 o'clock.
2: Right. We'll pay special.
0: Gavin and Bolton.
9: Yes, I'd like to say I'm Love Bites by Def Leppard.
2: You like to say it. Go ahead and say it.
1: There is a Def Leppard.
0: Def Leppard.
2: Oh,
0: there.
2: Yeah.
0: I was surprised by this Def Leppard song because it's a standard.
2: Yeah.
0: We play it a lot.
2: It is very cheesy.
9: Is it Pour Some Sugar on Me?
0: Bingo.
1: There you go, yes.
0: Nice.
9: All right.
1: Yeah.
0: Yeah. All right. Thank you, Gavin.
1: Squeeze a little, please right, a little,
9: thank you.
1: Tease a little more. That's cheesy.
2: Yeah.
4: I'm hot, sticky, sweet, from my head to my feet. Take a shower, you sticky bastard.
0: Yeah, you're right.
4: That's gross.
1: Yeah.
0: I got the peaches. Right. No, you got the peaches. I got the cream.
2: Right. Yeah.
4: Come on.
2: Shortcake. What's going on?
0: You sing that with a straight face.
2: Seriously. Yeah. And I can't have peaches or cream anymore. Thank you.
0: If somebody offered you that amount of money, the amount of money they made off of the song, would you do it?
2: Oh, hell yeah.
0: Yeah. Me too.
1: Yeah. I'm
2: not stupid.
1: I wouldn't care.
2: Yeah.
0: Yeah, exactly.
2: I'll sing it twice.
0: Yeah, hold on. My pride.
1: My lipstick.
2: Yeah.
0: garbage.
2: Yeah, I'm easily for sale. I can be bought.
0: Not a problem.
2: I'm good.
1: No. No.
2: Yes. I'll give you a receipt and everything.
0: John Miller Place.
10: Hey, good morning, crew.
0: Good morning, sir.
10: Hey.
0: Who's that in the background?
10: Oh, these are my kids. I'm trying to get them out the door for school.
2: Just push them.
0: Oh,
2: Just push.
0: How old are they?
10: 14 and 12.
0: Yeah.
3: Still going to school? I thought that was over.
1: School? It's like July. No. What's going on?
11: Why are you telling them our ages?
2: You already proved your age.
10: Oh, I'm screwed.
0: Hey, put the 14-year-old on.
10: She already ran away. They're heading down to the bus stop.
0: Sure.
2: That was quick. Okay. I don't hear anymore. He must have just shoved them out.
0: I was gonna ask her what her first concert was.
2: Oh. With Dad?
10: No? No, we didn't take her. We haven't taken her to a concert now.
2: No.
0: Bad parenting.
2: Wonder why.
0: Okay.
1: That's why she's mad at you.
2: He's 14, that's why.
10: Yep.
0: Right,
10: how about...
0: Yeah, go ahead.
10: How about Europe's Final Countdown? Oh, every time that
0: There's...
10: I think of the Geico commercial.
3: You are halfway there.
0: No.
2: Yeah.
0: That is not the song,
2: no,
0: John.
2: Trust me.
0: John.
2: No. Yeah, there's something really cheesy from that.
0: My God.
2: Yep.
1: Close. So close.
0: Very close. So close. So that's a no.
2: Yeah, that's a rocker,
1: womp,
2: actually.
1: Womp,
2: yeah.
0: Womp, womp. Thank you.
2: So we did.
0: All right. One more real quick, and then we wrap it up. Nick.
12: Yes, how about Motley Crue? Don't go away, just go away mad.
0: Don't go away, man. Just go away.
12: Yeah, don't go away. Just go away.
3: See, this is why you're single.
1: Either way, get out.
0: That is not on the board.
1: That's a fun song. I don't mind that song.
2: Yeah, and true, too.
0: All right. What did we miss?
1: Okay, we missed 17 by Winger. After the Rain by Nelson. The Bon Jovi song was I'll Be There for You.
2: Oh, God.
1: The Europe song was Harry, White Lion, When the Children Cry,
0: they're
1: Give It to Me Good, just musical diarrhea. And number 9, over here, Guns N' Roses, Sweet Child of Mine. I'm sorry, Ruth, this song makes me nauseous every time I gotta sing it.
2: She passed out.
1: I know she's giving me death dagger eyes.
2: No, she's going to get a machete. Look out for your hair.
0: All right, Andre, thank you. Is the band playing out?
1: I am playing this Saturday night, but it's in Norwich, Connecticut. Strange Brew with my Dio and Ozzy tribute band called The Ozzy.
0: Very nice. Thank you, Andre.
13: Jazz and AJ in the morning.
0: All right, the guy who pissed off Pantera fans in studio.
3: Griffin!
0: It's Men's Health Month, AJ.
2: Yes.
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2: Nice.
0: Men, we all know this, we're far more likely to delay care. Nearly 2 in 3 avoid the doctor. 37% withhold information which can delay diagnosis and treatment of conditions that are often very manageable when found early. What are we doing?
2: Come on.
0: Why do we do this?
2: Yeah, man.
0: There's no, like, toughing it out. It's not toughing it out.
2: No.
0: That's dumbing it out.
2: Yes, you're foolish.
0: No, let's be smart. 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
2: Yes.
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25: Highs in the mid-80s today with cloudy skies. On the roadways on 95, it slows southbound from exit 29 down through exit 15. The Merritt Parkway heavy southbound heading into the Black Rock Turnpike. Route 8 slows southbound into 95. 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With PLR Traffic, I'm John Lynch.
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0: Okay, if you're heading to the game tonight, the New York police would like you to know the following. There will be a ban. General public from the vicinity of Madison Square Garden for hours before, during, and after today's game four. This is, it got a little too rowdy, yeah. Game three, so they're like, all right, now you get, all right, that's it. No one can have any fun now.
2: But we can have nice things.
0: Restrictions, the venue said, make the mayor and police commissioner New York's biggest party poopers.
2: Poopa!
0: Party pooper. Party pooper. In the aftermath of the arrest at the viewing party uptown Monday for game three, in which 21 people were detained on criminal charges, the NYPD yesterday evening announced street closures similar to what the department had in place for President Trump. Quote, a security perimeter will cover from West 29th Street to West 35th Street between 6th and 8th Avenue starting at 4 o'clock. That is just going to be delightful commuting.
2: Oh, yes. Enjoy.
0: 7th Avenue on those streets will be closed to vehicle drivers and pedestrians. A street viewing projection of the game is set to be held tonight outside MSG, but attendance will be capped. So that's going to be one of those, you got to have a ticket.
2: Yep.
0: You can't come in with a backpack. You can't come in with anything.
2: Right.
0: If you leave, you can't come back in.
2: All that.
0: So good times.
2: Hey, have fun.
0: We got a guy going to do audio tonight around MSG. So I hope this guy knows his way around.
2: Yeah.
0: We'll check in with him.
2: We'll find out if he's lost.
0: Yeah. Charles Barkley made what people are calling a crude comet. Do we have the crude comet?
2: Yeah.
0: Or so-called crude comet. This is Charles Barkley. During the halftime, Cardi B was performing, and he made this comment.
4: We've been competing with Cardi B here. We lost. Hey, I don't know if those B's. That might be Cardi B's.
2: Wow.
0: You know, I was listening to that, yeah. And I didn't even catch that joke.
2: No.
0: I just heard him say, we're losing.
2: Yeah.
0: And I thought, yeah, you're right.
2: Exactly.
0: Like, if you're at MSG, you're watching Cardi B.
2: Exactly.
5: That's just Charles. Yeah. I mean, if you've ever watched him, that's just...
2: Yeah.
5: That's what the tone of the show is all the time.
2: Yeah, he's not known for brilliance.
0: Yeah. I don't know. What is the deal with that?
2: Yeah. I mean, Pam, you can't joke anymore, apparently.
5: So. I thought it was funny.
2: Yeah.
0: I did, too.
2: Yeah. Have a sense of humor, people.
0: Yeah, Ruth, let him in. Go ahead. Craig.
2: Craig!
0: Hey. Craig Gass.
2: Craig Gass is here. Yay!
0: Yay! I want to hear this story of how he angered. Everyone gets angry now. No one could take a joke. And we were just talking about Charles Barkley making a joke during the halftime of Game 3.
2: Yeah.
0: And people are upset. And it's like, these people just go away.
2: Charles
0: clearly don't have a real problem.
6: Yeah. Charles has a history of upsetting people on that show.
2: Right.
5: He kind of enjoys it.
6: Remember what he did in San Antonio?
2: Oh, yeah.
6: It was like 15 years ago where they said, all right, looks like we're going to be going to broadcast from San Antonio next week. And he said, man, I hate San Antonio. And they go, why? All the women are ugly. And then game one in San Antonio, they said, last week when we were here, Charles, you upset a lot of people here in San Antonio. We have a live shot outside the arena, and it was a group of women with signs that said, Charles, you're ugly, you're no better, whatever. And they said, you know, what do you have to say to these women? And he goes, well, look at them. And they were a collection of ugly women.
2: Oh, my God. Not help the situation at all. Yeah,
6: it was amazing.
2: Way to go, Charles.
0: Yeah, and this is why they have him on that show.
2: Right.
0: For that reason.
2: Yep.
6: Love Charles.
0: Yeah. And then I read somewhere that you recently angered Pantera fans.
6: Yeah, I did.
2: That's possible?
6: Man. Well, there is a backstory to this, which we can get into later, but I...
0: No, still now.
6: I got a chance to open for Pantera, and it. I've opened for a lot of big bands. I've opened for Metallica. I've opened for System of a Down. I did a tour with Alice in Chains.
2: Cool.
6: And the way that I go and do it is I don't have the balls to say, hey, everybody, I'm a stand-up comedian. Here's some jokes. Because I know everyone in the room.
0: They're going to boo instantly.
6: Yeah. They're not.
0: They just want to hear loud guitars.
2: Yeah.
6: And the reality is, I feel the same way. If I go see a show, I don't want to see a band or a comedian. I want to see music. I come to see the band.
2: Yeah.
6: I want to see the band.
2: Yeah.
6: So I went out on stage and I said, good evening. My name's Craig. I'm Pantera's tour manager.
2: Nice.
0: You look like you could be a tour manager.
6: Yeah.
0: So I'm in.
2: Get that look.
0: I'm 100% buying into this.
2: Of course.
6: And I've got a piece of paper. And it's got all my jokes on it.
2: Right.
6: But that's great. The band has some very important announcements that they asked me to read.
2: Good cover.
6: And now it's silent. You can hear a pin drop. And I said, and
0: I'm like, okay. The band has messages for us.
2: Speaking to us, yes.
6: And you may have heard some rumors, and it's true. We are recording our first ever live album right here. So I need your attention.
2: Put the hooks in the mouth, right?
0: All right.
6: I need your attention. There's a proper way to yell on a live album, so we need to rehearse this. And they'll follow every dumb instruction I give them.
2: Nice.
6: You can actually see video of me on YouTube opening for Motley Crue on their farewell tour.
0: And did you do this?
6: And I did exactly this. And
0: do we have that? We have something, right, Ruth?
6: Well, with Pantera, at one point, they just started chanting my name because I've started to develop it more and more into like a stand-up thing where it's like a 20-25 minute set where I go, my name's Craig, I'm the band's tour manager, and goes, yeah, and I'll back up and go, thank you. Nobody's ever cheered for me before. And the Pantera crowd just started going, Craig, Craig, Craig, Craig, Craig, Craig.
2: God.
6: Can I say that one more time? Yeah. My name's Craig. I'm Pantera Norman.
5: It's like an AA meeting.
0: It's a therapy session.
6: Yeah. It's a pro wrestling move. It's
2: right.
6: Pro wrestling. So the problem was that I'm living in a modern day now of social media where there's a bunch of heavy metal websites, rock websites that started to report the next day that an employee for Pantera at a show in Minneapolis at First Avenue announced that Pantera is recording their first ever live album, which infuriated fans because it's not the original band. There's two guys who passed away in the band.
2: Yeah.
6: So people start posting hate everywhere, all over social media. Screw that employee. I hate him. Why would they do that? How could they disrespect the legacy of Pantera? And because I was completely anonymous, I started jumping in and bagging on myself. Nice. To go, yeah, screw that guy. and quoting my jokes. Why did he even bring up the size of Zakk Wylde's genitalia? What did that have to do with anything?
2: Although it was clever.
6: Yeah. Although I did find him funny. He was great.
0: Yeah. I would hire him.
21: Other bands should have him too.
0: I heard he's going to be at the Stress Factory this week.
21: He's amazing. You should go see him no matter where he goes.
6: Yeah. I used to do that when I would do Gene Simmons stuff, when I'd go on the air and say awful things to Gene Simmons. There was one time that Gene Simmons got upset and put out a press release and said, I just want everyone to know I didn't make any jokes at all about cancer. That was a comedian. His name's Craig. And what I said as Gene Simmons was, not only has Kiss invented every style of rock and roll, you want to hear something crazy? Here's an exclusive. Kiss invented cancer. And we have a cure. We have a cure, but it'll cost you. Go to kissonline.com. And that made him put out a press statement saying, that wasn't me. It was a comedian. His name's Craig Gass. And I read it on the air and said, his name is Craig Gass. He's performing 4 shows in Bridgeport at the Stress Factory. 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But with this, I sent Ruth some of the news clips. There was the metal websites that were reporting. I don't know if this is true or not, but apparently there's a guy named Craig Gass. He works for the band. And after 3 days of chaos from the Pantera fans, the band put out a statement on all their social media saying, no, we're not recording a live album. That was a joke from our comedian buddy, Craig Gass. And they tagged me in all their social media. And then their fans just came after me and they went, hey.
0: So it's like a riot.
6: It was a joke. Just a joke. Come on,
0: yeah, we're just kidding. Funny, yeah. You know, comedians make jokes.
21: Get him now.
0: Ruth, what do you have?
1: So I have that. I have a clip of someone talking about it.
7: Nope. Pantera may have recorded a live album. They played a small club show in Minneapolis, and comedian Craig Gass, who opened, said it was being recorded for a live album. He later said he was just joking, and it was just part of the routine after he got some heat. I feel bad for Craig, but I just can't relate. I mean, I've never had a joke that I may be taken way too seriously or be met with any sort of criticism.
6: Yeah, it caused a lot of problems with Pantera fans, but I mean, I can't go on stage. I have my biggest support comes from bands. A lot of bands are big supporters of mine, which is how I've gotten these gigs opening.
0: You ever been fired from a tour?
6: No, there was one, when I did the Alice in Chains tour, there was a moment where Jerry Cantrell, their guitar player, asked to see me at his bus. And he said, hey, I would never creatively try to get in the way of your process, but this whole thing that you're doing where you're saying, hey, we're recording a live album, I'm starting to notice on all the Alice in Chains fan pages that people are posting, oh my God, I wonder when the album's coming out. Apparently they also recorded last night too. and I wonder when the album's coming out. And he said, you know, we had a lot of problems in our history as a band, as Alice in Chains, where our singer was not healthy and we were constantly having to cancel shows. We were constantly promising new albums and not coming through. So it's starting to hit a little close to home.
0: Oh
6: my God. I never even considered that a thing. And he said, all the jokes that you're making, could you just not say that we're recording a live album? And so from that point on, I started.
0: That's a very nice way of saying knock it off.
21: Just say it's acoustic. No one wants those.
6: Well, the whole thing started with Metallica. I opened for Metallica in 2002.
0: That's got to be nuts.
6: Oh, my God.
0: And all right, hold that thought.
6: Yeah, because right?
0: Craig Gass in studio.
6: It was the result of a prank call. Because of a prank phone call to Lars Ulrich, I ended up opening for Metallica. And that set the standard for everything that's happened since, including a moment just a couple weeks ago where I ended up upsetting Sebastian Bach.
0: All right, that's the tease for Dumbass News.
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0: Dumbass News is next. 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
10: Cloudy today with temperatures in the mid-80s on 95 southbound. It's slow by exit 44, then it slows southbound from exit 29 down through exit 11. The Merritt Parkway is stop and go southbound from Route 8 down past Route 7. 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
11: All right, comedian Craig Gass is in studio, and in Dumbass News, we're going to feature him and the Metallica.
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1: That's right.
0: Dumbass.
1: All right, comedian Craig Gass is in the studio. The headline is, comedian does prank, ends up opening for Metallica. Who's the dumbass in this story? We'll find out, yeah. Craig. By the way, Craig's at Stress Factory this weekend. Two shows Friday, two shows Saturday. It's the Stress Factory in Bridgeport, not New Jersey.
2: Right. That's right. 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I got to open for Metallica, and it was the result of a prank phone call. I'm in St. Louis doing some shows, and a friend of mine who I used to work with at K-Rock in New York, when there was a K-Rock, he's now doing Afternoon Drive at a rock station in St. Louis. And he said, dude, when you get to St. Louis, come to my Afternoon Drive show. You can hang out for the whole show. I get into town. I got my rental car, and I'm driving to the station, and I want to hear what he's doing. And as I'm listening, I hear that my friend has Lars Ulrich from Metallica on the phone from his home in San Francisco. And the new album was Saint Anger had just come out.
3: Okay.
2: And so Lars is on the air by phone talking about this new album. And my buddy knows this is a big deal. So he's playing the entire conversation. He's not playing any music. He's not playing any commercials. And he's got no delay. So every fourth or fifth word is a doozy. And it's all going out live on the air. But this is a 20, 30 minute drive to the station, and the phone call is going on the entire drive. I get to the building. He's still on the phone. He's still on the air. I get up to the studio. I walk in. He's still on the air. And I look at my buddy and I go, are you putting me on? And he goes, I can't get rid of him. I don't know.
3: He goes, I can't shut him off.
2: He goes, take that seat. Just hold on. Hey, Lars, let me. That is cool. Yeah. Let me just cut you off for just 1 second. For those of you just joining the broadcast, we have Lars Ulrich on the phone from his house in San Francisco. And Lars, you're not going to believe this. And he started pointing toward the microphone and he goes, we have a couple special guests that want to say hello. Paul Stanley and Gene Simmons from Kiss are in the studio right now. And Lars goes, is that really Paul Stanley, Gene Simmons? He goes, yeah, guys, say hi. Hey, Lars, this is Paul Stanley.
4: And this is Gene Simmons from Kiss. And I'm going to get right to the point, Lars. A lot of people steal from Kiss. But on the new Metallica record, Saint Anger, I think you've gone a little too far. And I'll give you a perfect example. I want you to name one song on the new Metallica record that you think is completely original. And Lars goes, I think all the songs are pretty original. Right. But if you had to name one song, what would it be?
2: I guess if I had to pick one song, it'd be, and he gave me a song title, and I said,
4: that's a great song, Lars, but I'm going to be honest with you. I liked it a lot better the first time I heard it, when it was called Beth, and he said,

0: How do you hear Biff in the middle of Metallica song? That doesn't even make any sense. And he started arguing.
1: So Lars, I didn't even see
0: no this idea. Lars Ulrich is now arguing with a fake Paul Stanley and a fake Gene Simmons when my radio buddy says, all right, hey, guys, let me just stop for 1 second. Lars. Listen, it's me again. We have a talk radio station right next door to this rock station that has a movie critic that comes in every Friday to review new movies. And he has real movie stars to come in and talk about these new releases. And he has Christopher Walken in the studio.
1: Oh, no.
0: Christopher Walken wants to say hi. Is that okay? And Lars goes, is that really Christopher Walken? And I go, yes, Lars, it's Christopher Walken. I love Metallica because I love cocaine. I love cocaine. And then I continue as Christopher Walken talking about my cocaine addiction, and I continue arguing with Lars as Paul Stanley and Gene Simmons. And at one point, for some reason, I was doing Phil Anselmo from Pantera going, hey, let me check it out. Hey, when my buddy jumped in and said, hey, guys, Lars, you're not going to believe this. The comedian Sam Kinison walked in the studio and he wants to talk to you. And I said, hey, Lars. I don't know if you remember this, but we used to do cocaine back in the 80s until you stole all my blood. Oh! And then Lars, in the middle of all that, said, didn't that guy die like 20 years ago? And we go, yeah, it's really weird. And then my buddy finally said, hey, Lars, sorry, we're just messing with you. This is a comedian. His name's Craig Gass, and he's in St. Louis this weekend. And Lars goes, dude, are you going to be in St. Louis when Metallica comes there? And I said, I'm not. I actually live in New York, so I will not be here. And he said, well, the next time you come to a Metallica show, I'd love to hang out with you. And I said,
2: what?
0: I'd love to hang out with you too, Lars. I'm a
1: I'll
0: huge fan of you.
1: My
0: oh, my God. And I thought it was over. Yeah. I thought I had this incredible exchange with Lars. But when I got back to New York, I'm working on the Howard Stern show. I go in the studio and our producer, Gary, walked up and said, hey, so you're not going to believe this. I just got a phone call that from a guy from Elektra Records. One of the guys in Metallica is trying to track you down. You got to call this phone number. I called the phone number and this guy said, I don't know who you are, but Lars Ulrich asked me to reach out to you. You know, we have a new album called Saint Anger and Lars is doing a promotional appearance in Denver where he's going to take over a radio station and it's going to be syndicated in 20 markets and it's called Late Night with Lars. And I guess you do impressions. He wants you to co-host the show with him.
2: Wow.
0: So I got a plane ticket. I flew to Denver. I did the radio show with him. The next night he gave me his laminate for the Metallica tour and said, just go wherever you want. Just come down, hang out. And that is when this legendary moment, which I talk about on stage. If you come out to the Stress Factory this weekend, Lars's assistant grabs me and says, hey man, Lars wants to talk to you. He wants to introduce you to the other three guys in the band. And I go walking in. For those of you who don't know, I've always been able to do any voice that I hear because my whole family is deaf.
2: Right.
0: I, my mom, my dad, and my sister are all completely deaf. I couldn't learn how to talk from my family. I learned how to talk by watching TV and copying all the voices I heard on TV. I said that to Lars. And he's like, dude, that's fascinating. I can't believe that you got that special gift. And he walks me into the dressing room and the other three members of Metallica are sitting at a table and he goes, hey man, this is Craig. This is the guy who does all the voices and check it out. His whole family is retarded. They're not retarded. They're deaf. They're deaf. Dude, you're messing my whole story up. And then we started to become friends. We started checking in with each other. And then Metallica announced they were going to do a one-off show in New York City at the Bowery Ballroom the night before the Video Music Awards for MTV. And I called Lars and I left a message that said, if Metallica had any balls, you would let a comedian open for you when you do the show in New York. I still have the message on my voicemail. He called me back and said, boop. Hey, man, it's Lars. I talked to James and Kirk, some of the other guys. Yeah, come down and do a couple, 15, 20 minutes, whatever it is you want to do. And let's have some fun, huh? Huh? Ha, ha. And then I got to open for Metallica. And when I got to the venue, I had a whole plan. And then I realized standing in that room like, oh, my God, everybody here is on coke. What am I doing here? Why did I volunteer for this? And Lars, who can see that I'm nervous, he said, dude, you're overthinking it. I'll just walk out on stage and I'll say, hey, Metallica's about to kick your ass in about 15, 20 minutes. But first, we're going to bring out a good friend of mine to tell you some jokes. And I was like, That is the worst introduction.
1: Is it?
0: You absolutely.
1: If getting his blessing?
0: Because if I'm in the venue, I'm drinking, I got a couple of pops in me, yeah. I have a buzz, right. And then, oh my God, here's the drummer Metallica. And he goes, hey, my buddy's going to tell you some jokes. What? Screw him. I'm throwing beers at the guy.
1: Really?
0: And Lars said, do you know what? Lars said, what do you want to do? And I said,
1: Lars says it's a friend of mine. I think I'm going to listen.
0: Right. Well, out of fear in that moment, I said, just give me the microphone. And that's when I walked out on stage and just said, my name's Craig. I'm Metallica's tour manager. And the place started cheering. And I said, the band has some very important announcements. And that was the first.
1: That's the first time.
0: That
1: you
0: was
1: did
0: the first time I did it out of fear.
1: Right.
0: And it went over so well that every time
1: that's
0: I got asked
1: now.
0: When I opened for Motley Crue, System of a Down, Alice in Chains, Corey Taylor.
1: So now it's a thing, though, when you come out.
0: Yes.
1: They're like, oh, he's doing the Craig, the tour manager.
0: But it's still so buried. Like, there's a video of me opening for Motley Crue on YouTube. I don't even think it has 10,000 views in the last like 10 years. The footage of Pantera was a big deal.
1: So you're still getting most of the people, and that's all you need to do.
0: Oh, yeah.
1: Get most of them. Exactly.
0: And again, I'm telling you a censored version of this. If you come out to the Stress Factory, I'll tell you the uncensored version this weekend at the Stress Factory. And then I opened for Sebastian Bach.
1: Yeah, we have that coming up. We have some clips of that, right? There was a little bit of a problem there, right?
0: The only person that got upset was Sebastian Bach.
1: Okay. Oh, why?
0: Because he had no idea what I was doing on stage. He was in another room while I was setting up this insanity.
1: So he didn't know it was coming.
0: He had no idea. Oh, my God.
1: Craig Gass and that story next.
2: Jazz and AJ in the morning.
1: Connecticut cellar doors.
3: Yes.
1: You got one of those metal cellar doors?
3: Yes, I do. It's an old house.
1: It's an old house with an old metal cellar door.
3: Exactly.
1: And when it rains, where does that water go? Right down into the basement.
3: Into the old basement. Have a pool. Look.
1: Yeah, not good.
3: No.
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3: Yeah.
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1: Cloudy today with temperatures in the mid-80s on 95. There's delays southbound from exit 30 down to exit 11. The Merritt Parkway is slow southbound from exit 34 down to exit 10. Route 8 has southbound delays heading into 95. 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With PLR Traffic, I'm John Lynch.
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2: All right, Craig Gass is in the studio. He's at the Express Factory in Bridgeport, not New Jersey. Friday and Saturday, two shows were linked up on the radio station website. You have a Sebastian Bach story?
3: Yeah, I got a few of them because that guy, I live in Vegas, and he's I see him all the time at shows. And he's like a big kid.
2: He is.
3: And I love watching his social media. I told a story about his social media that I was like, I hope if he...
2: Why, what's he posting on there?
3: He posts his, what do they call it, where you make those special messages for people, cameos.
2: Okay.
4: Yeah.
3: And he posts all of them, not all of them, but he posts a lot of them to like...
2: On social media. Phil, can you find one?
3: Oh, there's some good ones.
2: Really?
3: Can't there's some good ones on there. Yeah. And he's clearly... In these cameo videos, he's reading. You can tell he's reading off of a card.
2: Right, it's not from the heart.
3: And there's, it's. I think it's from the heart, but he just kind of, or maybe someone's writing it down for him. But
2: maybe.
3: But there's one video in particular that I saw that was amazing. Somebody pointed it out to me, and I looked it up, and it's Sebastian going, "Hey, what's up? This is Sebastian Bach, and I want to wish a happy birthday to... Tom! Happy birthday, Tom! Your wife, Rebecca, wants to wish you a happy birthday! Rock and roll! And I know that cancer is very bad. Oh my God, Jesus. And I hope that you were
2: he didn't pre-read.
3: And I'm like, dude, do a second take. And I say that on the air at a radio show, and then I run into Sebastian backstage at the show, and he goes, dude, I heard you. I'm in my pool smoking a joint, and I'm like, dude, there's somebody doing an impression of me. What the hell? And he put me in his music video for the song What Do I Got to Lose. It opens with me walking through the desert in Sebastian's boots. He decided on the set to give me his boots.
2: Oh boy.
3: And I'm doing an impression of Sebastian, and he starts his concerts with the video of me walking through the desert.
2: That's pretty cool.
3: So when I get to Detroit about a month and a half ago, 2 months ago.
2: Do you have a speaking part in the video?
3: And yeah, it's me doing an impression of Sebastian.
2: Nice.
3: Yeah,
2: that makes sense. It'd be weird if they just put you in and didn't have to speak.
5: Who was that guy?
3: Yeah.
2: Can we pull up that video? I'm asking Phil to do eight different things.
5: Like an octopus right now.
3: It's for the song What Do I Got to Lose by Sebastian Bach. And it opens, if you find the video, it opens with me walking through the desert. And as soon as I started, like the first take, he started laughing so hard that he said, dude, what size shoes do you wear? And I go, 12 and a half. And he goes, dude, I wear 13s. Put my boots on and let's get a tight shot of the boots. And then Sebastian is out in the desert with no shoes on while we film that scene a couple of times of me walking through the desert. Doing the impression of him.
2: So what's the thing? Like you're walking through the desert having a...
3: It's me saying essentially, whatever happened to like the good old days of like rock music videos and rock and roll? Like what happened to all the fun
2: as music? Sebastian?
3: As Sebastian.
2: Phil has it.
3: Yeah? Yeah. Out in the desert.
2: We see your boots now?
3: Yeah.
5: Like monkey business
6: what's
5: part two.
6: What's up, mother truckers? It's Sebastian Bach! Whatever happened to rock videos, dude?
3: And then as the song kicks in, Sebastian pulls up in a convertible right next to me.
5: Right.
3: And I'm like, uh-oh, I'm busted.
5: Yeah.
3: And he points at me. Get in the car. I jump in the car, and we start going on a ride, and we start picking up other people, including his old drummer from Skid Row, Rob.
2: Oh, wow. Damn.
3: Rob jumps in the car with us. And then it turns into like this fun music video of, and God, this song really kicks ass. His vocals.
2: It's a great song.
3: Yeah, his first opening.
5: They want his boots back. Sounds good.
4: Oh. It could be a country song.
5: It could, yeah.
3: That's a good point.
5: Yeah. Has connotations of it, yeah.
3: Yeah. So I'm in Detroit 2 months ago, month and a half, 2 months ago, and Sebastian is in town. I always come into town a week early to do press. Sebastian's in town. He's doing a big show outside of Detroit, and I texted him and said, hey, man, it's Craig Gass. I'm in Detroit. I saw you're in Detroit. Is it okay to come see you? And he replied, dude! Get on stage! Do something!
4: I'd love to hear a phone conversation between you two. You doing him, he's doing him.
6: I'm responding!
3: So I go, okay, and I asked, just respectfully, is it okay if I do what I did when I opened for Metallica and say that I work for the band? And he just replied, whatever, dude! And he didn't even let me explain
4: it. Right. He's like, just do you.
3: And I thought, whatever. All right, well, he's saying...
4: He trusts you.
3: Yeah. He did say whatever.
5: Right, he did say whatever. Whatever. He did say, yeah.
3: So I get to the venue, and they're like, all right, so you're going on stage? I go, yeah, I'm going to do a quick... it'll just be like 5 minutes. And I go out, and I do my thing. Hey, everybody, my name's Craig. I'm Sebastian Bach's tour manager.
2: All right, hold on. Let me do this. Craig Gass in studio, and we're going to hear the results of that. It kind of went off the rails.
3: Right, yeah.
2: And we have some audio from the show. Yeah.
3: Coming Stress up. Factory.
2: Chaz and AJ in the morning.

0: perving out.
1: Yes.
0: Doing research.
1: Yes, you are.
0: Research.
1: Chaz and AJ in the morning. Craig Gass is in studio.
0: Dude, what the hell?
1: Craig is at the Stress Factory in Bridgeport, not Jersey.
0: Right.
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2: Two shows a night.
1: And we're doing a Sebastian Bach story. So it's this whole deal to get there. But now you're at the venue. And now you tell the guy, I'm going to go out and I'm going to do 5 minutes.
2: Yeah, I'm going to go out. Sebastian, because I texted Sebastian and said, hey, man, we're both in Detroit. Can I come to the show? Dude, get on stage. Just do something. I'm like, all right, cool. So I get to the venue and I said, is it okay if I just say I work for the band? Whatever. And so I walk out on stage and I do the same thing that I've been telling you the stories of how I opened for Metallica and how I came up with this idea. And it led to the problems that I got into opening for Pantera in Minneapolis. And now I'm doing it with Sebastian. And I go, hey, everybody, my name's Craig. I'm Sebastian Bach's tour manager. Sebastian asked me to make some very important announcements. You may have heard some rumors, and it's true. We're recording our first ever live album. The place is going nuts. And so I start explaining how to behave on a live album, and then I start getting a little deeper. And I start walking around the stage, and I start mentioning the names of all the guys in the band that I say, you have to say something when he introduces them. Because we're recording this. This is really important. Yeah. And I said, for example, the drummer, and this is true, of that band is Sebastian Bach's son. His name's Paris. And I said, and this is not true, it's his birthday today. What? That's right. That's right. So when Sebastian says, please welcome on the drums, my kid, Paris, you have to say, happy birthday, Paris. You got that? Let's rehearse it. And so we rehearse it a couple times. And then I go, the bass player, when they introduce him, you have to say this. And I make them chant it. And then I get to the guitarist and I've run out of material. I go, and when he introduces the guitarist, his name is Brody. Brody. And then for whatever reason, I said, he's got a really big penis. This guy, I'm not kidding when I say this. It's got an elbow in it. His penis, it's got a watch on the end of it. Okay. So when he says, please welcome my guitar player, Brody, this is very important because we're recording this. You have to chant, show us your penis. But I used another word instead.
3: Right. Yeah. Yeah.
2: And I said, can we rehearse that? And they're like, all right. So we rehearsed that. And now I set the stage. I walk off stage. The whole band, minus Sebastian, they're all standing behind the stage and laughing.
1: Okay. They heard it.
2: They all heard it, and they're like, that was hilarious. That was obnoxious. That was just silly, stupid. Where's Sebastian? And they go, oh, he's coming. He walks into the building, and he goes, hey, dude, how did it go? And I go, oh, you didn't see what I just said? And he goes, nah, whatever, dude, rock and roll. And he walks out on stage. And now the stage has been set. And I go, oh, no. He has no idea what's about to happen. And I know Ruth has pulled some of that. This is how Sebastian starts reacting.
1: All right.
4: My son, Paris Bach.
2: Happy
4: birthday.
0: What the hell was that?
4: Wild tonight.
2: Yeah, he goes, that's not his birthday. What the hell are you talking about? And that was the first moment of him going, wow, man, these guys are really wild. They're chanting stuff. They're like, and then as it gets later into the show and he goes, hey, I want to introduce you to my guitar player. And he has no idea where he set it up to say, everybody chant, show us your penis. And then I'm sitting right above the stage when it gets to this part of the show.
4: All the way from Las Vegas, Nevada, my great buddy, Mr. Bruiser, Brody DeRose.
2: Total confusion. And I kind of sat with it for a couple of days before I texted him and said, hey, man, I'm really sorry about the miscommunication there. And he's like, dude, it's rock and roll, whatever, dude. So thank God he had a sense of humor about it. I mean, Sebastian has, I may have told you this the last time I saw you a couple of years ago, he has my favorite Gene Simmons story of all time, which is that he went to Gene Simmons' house and he goes, dude, I went to that guy's house and that guy has like a freaking Kiss Museum in his house. Which is true. He has a whole room dedicated to every piece of Kiss merchandise that's ever existed. And Sebastian said,
3: with price tags?
2: Yeah, with the price tags. You can take
1: one gift
2: home.
1: Shop.
2: 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But apparently when Sebastian walked in, he noticed, he goes, there's a bag with like 100 Kiss cell phone covers. I go, dude, what the hell is that? And Gene explains, that's our new promotion for Kissmas. That's our new Kiss cell phone covers. And he said, can I have one of those? I wish I could, but if you go to kissonline.com, and he wouldn't give them.
3: He will sell you
2: one piece of plastic to take home with him.
1: Oh. It's the businessman.
2: Yeah, Sebastian has such a great sense of humor. So yeah, if you come out to the Stress Factory this weekend, it's a lot of impressions. I actually am coming out with a comedy special in a few weeks, and I'm calling you guys when this thing comes out, because the comedy special is me just making fun of Kiss for an hour. That's the entire show. And I'm going to be highlighting some of that material at the Stress Factory this weekend. But it's an hour of Kiss jokes.
1: Craig Gass in studio. He's at the Stress Factory Bridgeport this Friday and Saturday. Chaz and AJ in the morning.

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3: Highs in the mid-80s today with cloudy skies on the roadways on 95. There's delays both ways at exit 44, then it slows southbound from exit 30 to exit 5. The Merritt Parkway slows southbound from exit 34 down to exit 8. 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With PLR Traffic, I'm John Lynch.
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6: All right, Craig Gass is in studio, and Stephen Shapiro's on the phone. This is the guy, AJ, who wants to build a bridge.
7: Yes.
6: From Long Island to Connecticut.
7: Right.
6: And he won't give up.
7: No. Die hard.
6: He's still at it.
7: Right.
6: Where are we now? Have you advanced this thing at all?
8: I've got a info session press conference up in Hartford on Monday.
7: Wow.
8: To educate more. I tried to get the bill passed last session with the legislature. It stalled. It was not acted on at all. So after meeting with leadership, he said, I give the legislators too much credit and I need to educate them. So that's what I'm doing, and we'll try again next session. That's our plan right now.
6: Yeah. Craig, where are you from?
9: I'm from New York.
6: Okay. So would a bridge from Long Island to Connecticut appeal to you?
9: Absolutely.
6: Yeah.
7: Okay.
6: Because if you live out on the island, and AJ, you're from Long Island,
7: yeah,
6: and I lived there for 6 years.
7: Right.
6: It's a pain in the ass.
7: Yeah, it is.
6: To drive around.
7: Yes.
9: That is an understatement.
7: Yeah. At least an hour and a half drive, at least. Yeah.
6: Oh, it's worse now. I haven't lived on Long Island in 23 years.
7: Yeah.
6: And I drove out there recently. It's a mess.
7: It is.
6: The roads are the same roads from the 50s.
7: Yes. Same condition, too.
6: But, you know, here's how much is this thing going to cost, and what's the environmental impact?
8: Well, those are the two biggest deals, right? So, you know, funding, obviously, you know, it depends on the exact design, but it's in the $50 billion range. But, you know, half of that we're looking, you know, on our projections for private investment. I've talked to, you know, some money guys down in the city, and if the government would come up with the other half of the money, they'd be very, very interested, these long-term infrastructure projects. And it's similar to how the Chesapeake Bay one in Virginia was done, which is probably the best comp for this. It was funded very similarly. So half would be private. Then about 22-ish billion would be these TIFIA loans from the federal government. All this would be paid back through the tolls. The state of New York and the state of Connecticut is just $1.25 billion each on something that is a $50 billion project that also would have a rail link and bring billions in economic growth to both states every single year, not to mention thousands upon thousands of jobs. As far as each state's concerned, it's a pretty no-brainer investment, not to mention cut down on shipping times and all the rest. Environmentally, the smog reduction is the equivalent of taking a quarter billion cars off the road. And, you know, another thing is, too, is you could do a lot of, like, reef restorations, help with the oysters in the Sound. Both Virginia and the new 30-mile bridge they did in China both had artificial islands. So I've been toying with the idea of maybe like a mile to 2 miles offshore, you do that. That way it's tunneled by both coastlines. They don't have a bridge right in their face, not to mention recreational boating could still, you know, utilize the coastline areas. And then from those islands, you bridge across and then the tunnel on the other side. And it's actually very shallow. In a Sound. If you go off the coast, kind of by the Bridgeport Fairfield line there, there was actually a peninsula and then an island that washed away in colonial days because to build ships, they took all the rocks off of them and then they eroded away. It's only like 10, 15 feet deep, a mile and a half offshore, wow, there, believe it or not. And then Smithtown Bay on the other side is only like 20, 25. Virginia was like 70 feet deep. China is about the same as that. So we're talking a third or less of the depth to do this. And we're restoring stuff that was already there. So if you can help with the habitats for the fishing, the smog's a no-brainer. I truly believe, and environmentalists aren't going to like it anyways, but I truly believe this could be an environmental net positive doing this.
6: Are you going to try to sell it or use the emergency angle? Like if something, God forbid,
7: that happened,
6: or horrible happened in Manhattan?
8: There's
6: no way out.
8: Well, here's the biggest thing, if we're going to predicate it on the two bridges in the city, which are very old, the Frogs and the Whitestone, is two of the three casinos. They're getting three casinos in the city. Two of them are going on either side of the Whitestone Bridge. It's going to be a disaster. That Bally's golf course that Trump used to own, that's getting a casino on the Bronx side. And then Cohen's getting his casino next to Citi Field. I mean, those bridges get 400,000 cars a day now. Whoa. Traffic's a disaster. We all know. Try and go into a Mets game when the U.S. Open's going on. Have fun with that. So God knows what it's going to be like when those two casinos go in.
7: Where are you planning having a go?
6: Yeah, so
7: from?
6: You're not going to use an emergency in the city, a disaster, as a pitch.
7: No.
8: Well, it could be disaster in the city, but how about the fact of a
6: Mets game in the World Cup is the disaster you're going to use as an example?
8: Well, yeah.
6: What about like a dirty bomb? Like,
8: I
6: just remember being on the island 9/11, and when we didn't know it was going to end sometime during the afternoon, when we thought, wow, it's continuing, and this could get worse and worse and worse.
7: Yeah.
6: We were scared S-less, and no one wants to drive into the problem.
7: No, you hit right into it.
6: You know, like that's to save millions of lives could be a good angle.
8: I mean, it is a problem, guys. I mean, if you count Brooklyn and Queens are geographically on the island too, that's 8 million people with Nassau and Suffolk too. But it's not just like stuff happened in the city, terrorized or whatever. But how about the Long Island Clipper? It was a Cat 3 storm in 1938. If they get another hurricane like that, which will happen at some point, there's more lives lost if there's no easy way to get out. Following all those people through the city is a problem.
7: Well, why not just go with what the original plan was? The end of the LIE out east in Calverton was where the bridge was supposed to start.
6: Is that right?
7: Yeah, it was supposed to go from there to Connecticut. Been, it just there's stops.
8: There's been multiple bridge locations. Route 135, the Oyster Bay thing, too, was another highway that was supposed to go across. Moses had that plan, the Ryers to Bay thing. But if you put it right, this has to make sense financially. If you put it way out east, like New London across, you're not going to get the volume of traffic to pay it back.
6: Right.
8: We all know how money is nowadays. So, and if you put it too far west, it doesn't help our bottleneck.
6: What's the point?
8: Bridgeport to Kings Point's kind of the sweet spot because you're still in the tri-state dense area where people are going to use it. You're far enough from the other two bridges where it's not too far west where it's almost redundant. And if you propped cars like by Stamford, where people from Long Island Bend still have to drive from Stamford up to Bridgeport, that's where our worst traffic is. It's not going to solve anything. Our traffic starts alleviating once you hit Bridgeport.
6: I'm with you. But I think
8: on the island side, the further east you go, the less the traffic is. So this is kind of the sweet spot of the location for me. And really for common sense.
6: Well, I'm glad you have the energy for it.
7: Yeah.
6: I don't think it'll ever happen.
7: Yeah, hell of a battle.
8: It's been 90 years, guys. But, the main thing, like you said, it's politics, it's funding, and it's environment. We've got politicians speaking at this thing. I've reached out to both governors, invited them to come. Some governor candidates have supported this already, at least the study. I mean, the study's kind of a no-brainer just to get more data. But if you really look at all the empirical evidence on this thing, it makes sense in so many ways. And I think the idea's been out for 90 years because there's a desire for this thing. And the polling on it's well into the 60% of support on both sides of the sound.
6: Oh, we'd be into it. I'd love to get over there.
8: I think it's more silly that it's not there. I shouldn't even have to be doing this.
6: Right. How many minutes would it take me to get from Bridgeport to Kings Park on this bridge?
8: No traffic?
7: Yeah.
8: 14 minutes.
6: Whoa.
7: 14 minutes.
6: Mm.
7: Okay, 60 miles an hour, 14. Yeah, okay.
9: I lived in Fairfield for a few years, and that would always come up. Like, I don't know why they don't build a bridge. On a clear day, like you could see it's right there.
6: Oh, yeah. It's right there.
7: Yep. Yep.
8: That's my hometown. That's what I've always said. Yeah, it's crazy. Every beach, you see it. Unless it's like really raining or foggy, you see it all the time.
7: Just tell them tolls. They'll go for it.
6: All right.
7: Money? Yes!
6: Yeah.
8: Well, here's the thing, even with the tolls, guys. You know, the Throgs Neck and the Whitestone are like $16-$18.
7: Oh, yeah.
8: Right?
7: Yep.
8: This thing pencils at $39. When you factor in the gas, the traffic, saving 2 hours, the 39 is a great deal, not to mention a ferry for a person in a car is $75.
7: Yeah. Oof.
8: Each additional passenger is $30. So a family of four is $150. Now a family of four is $39. Instead of an hour and 15 minutes, it's 15 minutes.
7: Wow. I go with that argument.
8: I mean, it makes sense.
7: Yeah.
6: Yeah, I just don't think we have the stomach for this anymore. I think 90 years ago we did. We built things. When's the last time we built something like this?
7: 19
6: in this country.
8: The Cuomo Bridge, guys. I mean, it got done on time, on budget. Mayor Finch worked on it. The old mayor, he's been a proponent of this, too. And if you take the model there and you just extrapolate it out times four, that's what this is.
7: Nice.
6: Okay.
9: I like this guy.
8: And that was done in the last decade.
6: All right, well, keep us posted,
7: because
6: I think you're in a losing battle, but I think it's...
7: He wants to do it.
6: I like that you're trying.
7: Yeah.
8: I'm not giving up, guys. I'm going to keep going.
6: All right.
8: I believe it, and it's a good idea, and based on polling, the people want it, so you just got to get the right political factors and economics and all that jazz, so we'll see what happens. Keep plugging away.
6: Well, good luck.
7: Yeah.
8: All right, gentlemen, you got it.
6: Thank you.
7: You too.
6: Stephen Shapiro, real estate developer, trying to build that bridge from Connecticut to Long Island.
9: Shocked that it's taken this long.
7: Right.
6: Yeah, we're never going to do it. I wanted, my original intention was to tell him, listen, just let it go.
7: Right. I don't think he can.
6: I don't think he can. This is the kind of guy who you need to have leading this project, by the way.
7: Oh, yeah. No free answer? No.
6: But even if you got people to give that kind of money and you put the financial package part of it together, the environmental people are going to shut that down. It's going to make everyone run for cover.
7: Yeah, something in the water is going to be like, you can't because of so-and-so and the piping plover on the shores.
6: Exactly. Isn't there something in Milford where they, like, no one could go on the beach during this period of time because the babies are being born?
7: I think it's the piping plover. Yeah.
6: I think it's the thing.
7: It's always a piping plover.
6: Right.
7: I haven't seen one of these goddamn birds.
6: Yeah.
7: Why are they so special?
6: Craig Gass in studio. He's at the Stress Factory in Bridgeport Friday and Saturday.
7: Yay!
6: Was there something recently you talked on some show about Dee Snider?
9: About having him. Well, I mean, he's an old friend. I used to work on his show when he was in Hartford.
6: Back
9: in the day. And another guy that would put me on stage where I would just attempt to do stand up. When he would come through, I was living in Seattle at the time.
6: That has to be like your worst memories of doing stand up. Doing stand up before you did this, like, hey, I'm the tour manager.
7: Yeah.
6: Just trying to do jokes.
9: Dude, when I lived here and I was working with D at his station in Hartford, they would have a station event every year. It would be like a collection of bands for a show at the Hartford Meadows. And they said, hey, you're a stand up comedian. You're part of our morning show. Would you like to do a stand up set somewhere in the middle of the concert? And I said, great. And they slotted me between Public Enemy.
7: Oh boy.
9: Not and good. 311.
7: Because we're a clock.
6: No.
7: Public Enemy. I'm part of the band. Okay, fine. That's okay. This is
9: later in the day. So the Meadows is filling up. It's almost at capacity now, almost at whatever it is, 18, 20,000, whatever it is. And Public Enemy walks off stage and they go, as soon as Public Enemy finishes their song at this time, at this minute, you walk out and you got 10 minutes to do stand up.
7: Everybody's going to pee.
9: And
6: They're
7: all leaving to go pee.
6: No one's settled.
7: No, they're moving. They're getting food.
6: No
7: peeing.
6: One's settled.
7: Right.
9: So Public Enemy walks off. I got a microphone and I look and a guy goes, you're on. I walk out and I go, how you guys doing? And I heard someone yell, kill him. Kill him.
7: That was Public Enemy.
6: Kill him.
7: That was the next band.
9: I'm telling you.
6: Now, let me tell some jokes.
7: Right. Yeah.
6: You want to kill me now?
7: Right, because
6: wait till you hear my stuff.
7: Check this out.
6: And you want to murder me with your bare hands.
7: I'm going to make you love me. No.
9: I've heard a lot of heckles. I've heard you suck. I know how to respond to that. I've heard boo. I know how to respond to that. It's been 20 years. I still don't know how to respond to kill him. I don't have a comeback.
7: Just yell, shut up, Mom.
9: Yeah.
6: Well, some guy wore a banana costume to a concert, and it did not go well for him. We have the audio coming up.
0: Jazz and AJ in the morning.
6: Craig Guest in studio, and Dumbass News is next. The Water Doctor.
7: Water Doctor!
6: If you have well water, this is the company for you, the Water Doctor. I love these people. They're like family to me. Rick is such a cool dude. He's so mellow.
7: They're all very laid back.
6: But very effective dude. You know, he's just got this confidence about him. He has seen it all when it comes to wells. Hey, it's Chaz. 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
3: Cloudy today with temperatures in the mid-80s on 91 southbound. Heading into 95, it's heavy. 95 has heavy delays both ways at exit 44. Then it slows southbound from exit 30 to exit 5. Route 8 heavy southbound heading into 95. 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
6: All right, don't show up in a banana costume to
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6: 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And the lessons learned coming up in Dumbass News next, Chaz and AJ.

0: this.
1: All right, we could probably use your opinion on this one if you want to call in. 877-764-2535. Do you wear a banana costume to a concert? And if you do, should you be called out by the band? Have you heard of the hardcore band End It?
2: Nope. Oh, End It.
1: Would you wear a banana costume to a band called End It?
2: No, they're telling you right there from the start, End It. Don't even try it.
1: So a guy in a banana costume sparked a discourse on the internet. I know, shocker, discourse right on the internet.
2: That happens?
3: It was a glittering costume, by the way.
1: It was a glittering banana?
3: It was not a regular banana. Yeah. Like, he had done work to it.
2: That's a look at me. Look at me. You're asking for it.
1: Happened in Toronto on Friday. God see the lead singer called the guy out. I think we have some of the audio here. We beep toned it?
3: Yes.
1: Yes. Okay.
4: We're just going to address it. You want to do it now or you want to do this now or later?
5: Banana guy.
4: Banana man. Come
5: what's going on, man?
4: You doing my... No.
5: You look
4: you
5: really old to be a banana.
4: You don't
5: man.
4: Get rewarded for doing that. No.
1: You look really old to be a banana.
2: Right.
1: So he shouldn't be glittery. He should be like brown and
6: Bruce.
1: Black.
6: Bruce.
1: He should be mushy right. and soft.
2: One step before banana bread.
7: Age appropriate.
1: Right. That's yeah. right.
2: Only 3 days. Dead.
5: Not good.
4: He
5: not
4: wanted
5: good.
4: The attention, and now he has it.
5: And now everyone here has to kill you.
1: Okay, Craig, you can relate to this.
7: Right? Everyone here has to kill you.
1: Right?
7: Like, well, that is such a hard turn.
2: Well, they're called End It.
7: But keep in mind, they're not the band.
2: No.
7: No one's coming to see End It. They're the opening act. This is the opening act for
3: the lights are still on in the room.
1: No. is that right? Wow. This is the opening act.
3: They have not even turned the lights off yet.
7: And I only know this because I spoke to the Banana Man yesterday.
2: Oh, did you?
3: What?
7: I spoke to him yesterday. Yep. And I had him on. I do a show.
2: Is he bruised?
7: He's actually the amount of his banana feelings. Jokes that he's making. Yeah. Like when I first reached out to him, I said, all right, so you want to come on the show? And he said, absolutely. Got to split. And I was like, oh, for God's sakes.
2: Right. He found it appealing.
7: But yeah, I do a show with Chris Kiel from Five Finger Death Punch called right. Beard on Weirdo. He's on our episode tomorrow.
2: Gotcha.
7: But this story infuriated me.
1: Why?
7: Because
1: which side are you on?
7: I go to shows.
2: Okay.
7: I go to a couple concerts a month. I love going to shows. And every once in a while, you see Santa Claus on top right. of the crowd.
2: I just say
1: or
2: jokes.
1: Banana.
2: Right.
7: Or Spider-Man.
2: Right.
7: Spider-Man's a common one.
2: I just say good weed.
1: We have a Bridgeport banana.
2: We do.
7: Do you really?
1: Oh, yeah. Oh, yeah. And it's dirty.
2: Yeah, it's a dirty banana.
1: It's been a well-handled banana.
2: Naughty, naughty banana.
1: The costume has not been cleaned.
7: Yeah. And for me, it puts a smile on my face. Like, look at that guy.
1: Me
7: that's
1: too.
7: That's hilarious.
2: Now, if you're stoned, I'm too. Like, I want to eat the banana.
7: Yeah.
1: So what made you mad?
7: That the singer of this band says, it's time to kill you.
2: Right.
7: It's like, what right does anyone, just because you don't like this banana outfit, who are you to say, I'm going to speak on behalf of everybody and incite violence?
1: Oh, yeah. Oh, and it gets worse for the banana.
7: It gets worse.
1: It gets worse.
7: From here. It gets worse.
2: Well, that's why I gave him the slip. Yo. Right.
1: Please keep doing that the whole time, please.
7: Agreed.
3: Agreed. He's got trouble in bunches.
1: Jerry?
8: Hey, guys.
1: Hey.
8: So I go to karaoke every Wednesday, but about once every couple months. It's in Hamden, and it's kind of a heavy metal karaoke. And a guy shows up in a banana suit. And the first couple times he did,

0: did it, I'm thinking, why is this pissing me off? I'm 62 years old. Live and let live.
1: Yeah, why am I mad?
2: Bananas make folks happy.
1: That a guy is in a banana costume. Then what happens?
2: Ask any housewife.
0: And the thing is, well, I did live and let live, as does everybody else there. But there could be somebody singing, like, you know, a real heavy metal song, and this guy's jumping around like a 3-year-old.
1: To me, that is, my brain is happy. If I'm hearing heavy metal and I see a dancing banana, right, my brain is like, this is very good. Yeah, very good.
3: Agreed.
2: He found a rotten.
0: Yeah, you're right. But the visual end of it kind of kills the song.
2: Should dole out some punishment. No! You win your Chiquita.
0: Well, the guy tripped over a monitor one time, and I thought that was very amusing. I'm like, there's something wrong with you.
1: Yes.
0: If you can't stand this guy.
1: He slipped on a banana peel?
3: Yeah.
1: All right. Thank you, Jerry.
0: Have a good day, guys.
1: All right. So I don't know where he's falling in this debate. All right. So it gets worse for the banana.
4: Oh. And now, if you strip the banana, you get this lovely set list.
2: Oh.
4: I'm just saying. Just you peel asking for attention. Yeah.
1: That's
4: now. You got it.
1: Dangerous.
3: Yeah.
5: That little sing-song part, that's the most ominous part of it.
3: Yeah. The visual of it is the crowd starts to move towards
5: immediately.
3: the guy in the banana outfit.
1: Oh,
3: and they start
1: scary.
3: To surge towards
5: not
3: him.
5: Not one, not like five. It's like 20 to 25 people immediately flood the front where he went.
2: Yeah, that's why you got to travel in bunches.
3: Immediately, you see the banana man turn around because people are starting to physically go at him. And he's turning around like, dude, what are you doing? And it's so infuriating to watch this.
2: That's weird because usually a smoothie.
3: Yeah.
1: What's all this on the floor? It's banana goo.
3: Update last night. So I talked to the banana guy. He's on our show, Beardo and Weirdo, that comes out tomorrow. And Chris Kale, my co-host from Five Finger Death Punch, texted me last night and said, check this out. Connecticut's own Jamie Josta, his band Hatebreed, is going on tour.
2: Oh, wow.
3: with another band, and End It. They just announced End It is off the tour.
1: No kidding.
3: Yeah, because of this a-hole behavior.
2: Yeah.
3: Absolutely.
1: So the band that's calling them out is End It, correct?
3: Is End It, yeah.
1: But they were opening.
3: They were opening for another band, and I
1: okay, so they're just the opener.
3: They're just the opener.
1: They called out some fan.
3: They called out a guy for wearing a banana outfit and saying, you know what, now you have to die. No. You wanted attention.
1: Now you're getting
3: it. And now you're going to get it.
4: I'm just saying, he was asking for attention, now you got it.
5: Yeah. That's the most ominous part, because he's having fun watching this guy get torn apart.
3: Yeah, and people literally, and apparently the next thing that happens is the crowd starts attacking this guy and tearing the banana outfit, and they take the banana outfit and they put it on stage. You look at this guy's Instagram page, the banana guy. He goes to concerts several times a month.
2: Yeah.
3: And he always dresses up in an outfit, and
1: he's happy.
3: He loves going to concerts.
1: Happy.
3: Yeah.
5: Can I say, I saw some of the posts that he shared after this, and I felt the same. Like, I felt like, oh, I'm kind of, you know, he's just going to have a good, he paid for his ticket. Like, let him have a good night.
3: Yeah.
5: His opening line on the post after was, my whole life, people have tried to dim my sparkle. And I'm like, I'm immediately against you. I'm immediately not on your side again.
2: You know, someone tried to dice it with a serial killer.
5: I'm not going to actively rip stuff off of you, but I'm going to just stand there while it happens.
1: You're not going to stop it.
3: No. I do have to say, and I've been hesitant to mention this, after talking to him for 5 minutes, I'm not 100% sure he might be on the spectrum.
1: Really?
3: Maybe. I don't know. But talking to him, I got kind of that vibe from him.
2: Yeah.
1: You know, it's funny, if he is, no one could say, I didn't even see that one coming.
2: Right.
3: Yeah.
2: We all slipped up on that one. Yeah.
3: I like bananas. Do you like bananas too, Percy?
5: The post was mourning the death of Banana Suit 3.
2: Wow.
5: So he's been through iterations of Banana Suit.
2: He's been peeled before. Yes.
5: Yes.
1: This is his identity.
5: Yeah. Exactly.
2: In the wrong place. Home for the monkey.
5: I think the first one was green, and then.
2: Okay, I'm running out of jokes here.
1: Okay, all right.
6: Jazz and AJ in the morning.
1: Encore, encore,
2: encore,
1: encore,
2: encore,
1: encore by Goodfellas.
2: Yay.
1: I love them.
2: They're great.
1: Movies are back. 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
2: Perfect.
1: And then they got Ladies' Night.
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17: Cloudy today with temperatures in the mid-80s. Checking out the roads on 95. There's delays both ways at exit 44. Then it's heavy southbound from exit 30 down through exit 5. Close southbound on the Mayor Parkway from Route 8 down past Route 7. 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With PLR Traffic, I'm John Lynch.
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1: All right, cringy song lyrics episode 2 coming up. And Darren Poltrowitz coming up. You know he has a podcast just about Kiss and Paul Stanley?
2: I did not know that. Really?
1: Yeah.
2: Oh, that's helpful.
1: He's up next with us and Craig Guest in studio. Chaz.

0: Chaz and AJ in the morning. Craig Gass in studio. He is at the Stress Factory in Bridgeport this Friday and Saturday, two shows each night. And he goes through all of his rock and roll stories and talks about this Kiss comedy special that's coming out.
1: Yeah.
0: Right?
1: Last time I was here 2 years ago, I was doing some of those dates where I was performing on off nights of the Kiss farewell tour. And the whole show was just me making fun of Kiss for an hour. And we made it into a comedy special, filmed it the weekend of the final Kiss shows in New York, in New York City. And actually, Sebastian Bach makes up about a third of the comedy special. Not intentionally.
0: Right.
1: But he's in the crowd repeatedly through the show going, "Dude, I know! I know! That's so true!"
2: He's having epiphanies.
1: Yes. Yes. Yeah.
2: Now I remember!
1: Yeah. It's amazing.
2: I was there.
3: You'll hear says that exactly!
1: And you'll hear a lot of that material at the Stress Factory in Bridgeport this weekend. It's going to be a fun show.
0: Darren Paltrowitz is on. He does a podcast, Paltrowcast with Darren Paltrowitz. And don't you do a podcast about Paul Stanley and his lyrics?
4: Yeah, we've done a couple episodes about the Tao of Paul, but that is nothing compared to the legendary Craig Gass.
1: Oh, thank you, sir. So when you say the legendary Tao of Paul Stanley, is it his song lyrics or about his onstage raps?
4: In the format of this one is I have a couple of guests on, and we have two segments. One is that we look at particular Paul Stanley lyrics and figure out if it's good life advice or bad life advice. And then another part of it is I read a lyric and you have to figure out whether it's a real Paul Stanley lyric or not.
1: Okay, because his onstage raps are legendary.
4: Oh, they're even better. I mean, that ground has been covered.
1: I saw one show in Las Vegas. It was in Las Vegas, and Paul Stanley said, "All right, people, now listen. I know this town, Las Vegas, is known for its Angus beef." Oh, no, wait.
2: Did
1: I'm
2: he
1: sorry.
2: Say that?
1: No, in Las Vegas. I'm sorry. I'm jumping ahead to the second part. The first part was, "I know this town is known for its buffets." And I can tell you right now, after this show, I see a lot of people in the front row that I really want to eat. And then he fixed his hair, and I went, "What the hell?" I saw the same show at Madison Square Garden a few months later, and I brought a bunch of comedians with me, Jim Norton and Steve Byrne, Jeff Ross, and I'm introducing them to people that work for Kiss. And anybody that works for Kiss that walks by, I go, "Hey, did you hear Paul in Vegas when he said he was going to eat the front row?"
0: Yeah.
1: And three different guys who worked for Kiss said, "Did you hear what he said in Omaha?" And I said, "No." And apparently in Omaha, he said, "All right, people, now listen. I know this town, Omaha, Nebraska, is known for its Angus beef."
0: Oh, no.
1: And I can tell you right now, after this show, I'm going to want to sink my teeth into some meat. And the whole
2: wait a minute.
1: The whole arena, the entire arena went, "What?" And then Paul came back to the mic and said, "Now wait a minute, hold on.
2: I misspoke.
1: Yeah, you know what I'm talking about. I'm talking about a thigh or a rump roast." And the crowd went, "What?" And it's still a second time, it's still not hitting. And apparently the guitar techs were behind the stage going, "What the hell's he doing over
2: right
1: there?" Everybody was confused. But I admire the ability to get into the minutia of the lyrics. I love that you're doing a show like this as a podcast.
4: Thank you. And I remember seeing you on a cruise, and not that kind of cruise, but a cruise where Craig, you had a great thing about, was it you were doing the PA announcements on the Kiss cruise?
1: Oh, I got in a lot of trouble with that. Kiss fans to this day hate me because I performed with Kiss, and there was a cruise director who said, "Would you like to make a funny announcement? Or do you want to do any funny announcements on the ship?" And I said, "Absolutely. Let me ask you a question."
0: I wonder if there's a whole room of unemployed people who are like, "Yeah, Craig Gass,
2: that was a great idea."
0: Yeah.
2: I asked him to do a little,
0: me too.
2: I asked him the cruise ship for me, where we're for you, the Kiss show.
5: He mentioned dropping kids off at the pool.
0: Yeah.
3: I thought it'd be 90 seconds, we're all laughing. Right. 6 minutes later, I'm leaving without a job.
2: Yeah. They dropped me off at some island.
1: They said, "If you want to make an announcement, you can." And I said, "Who's going to hear the announcement if I make an announcement on this cruise ship?" And they said, "Well, if you want, we can flip a switch and it'll get piped into every cabin."
0: Oh boy.
1: And this is 3,000 Kiss fans at sea.
0: Boy.
1: And I got on the microphone the next morning. 3,000 Kiss fans at sea woke up to bing bong.
6: Hey everybody, this is Paul Stanley,
7: and this is Gene Simmons from Kiss, and we have a very important announcement. Do not panic, but we have a very important announcement about the Kiss cruise.
1: At that moment, my friends on the ship said that all the fans stopped in their tracks
0: and were
1: looking at the speakers like, oh my God. And they were happy until the next words that came out of my mouth.
7: We've just hit an iceberg.
1: Which, keep in mind, when I said we just hit an iceberg, right. We're in the middle of the Bahamas.
7: Right. So do not panic, because Kiss is going to take care of everybody. We actually have three packages to get you off the ship.
0: Right.
7: First, we have the platinum package, $5,000.
1: Yeah, and it just went on from there. And Kiss fans believed that we had hit an iceberg and that Kiss was going to charge everyone to get off the boat.
0: Right, just like having the ships on fire.
1: Yeah. Yeah.
4: Oh.
1: Also, what you'll hear at Distress
0: AJ,
1: this
0: do
1: week.
0: Paul Stanley hitting a, you know, announcing a iceberg hit.
8: I know what you want. I know you want to keep on cruising, and I know you have a good time. But we just hit an iceberg, and we're all going to die. I know you don't want to die. I know you want to stay. I know you want to dance. Rock and roll.
7: And if you die, you get a Kiss casket for $5,000. And guess what? For $1 million, I will throw Ace Frehley into the casket, and you can spend eternity spooning with Kiss.
0: Chaz and AJ in the morning.

0: Chaz and AJ in the morning, Craig Gass in studio, and Darren Poltrowitz is on. He does a podcast. One of them highlights Paul Stanley.
1: Yeah.
0: Right?
2: I love this.
3: Sad but true.
0: Yeah. So we thought we would listen to some of Paul Stanley's stage announcements. And what we could riff on them. So what do we have here, Phil?
1: Well, someone has already kind of identified that this is something that he does city to city, show to show. So they've stitched together 45 minutes of this with kind of no direction on where we're going. So we just kind of selected a random spot here. We're gonna see what he's talking about.
4: Dedicate this song. There's nothing better than hearing a woman squeal.
5: Now, I wonder how that happened.
0: These are all t-shirts, by the way.
5: Yes, they are.
0: This is a line of t-shirts.
5: Yep.
0: The Paul Stanley shirt.
5: Right.
4: This song's dedicated to all the girls and all the guys who know how to press those buttons. Make you feel good.
5: The elevators?
4: Don't think dirty, because I'm talking about the heart. Yeah, right.
0: Craig, you could go on stage Friday at the Stress Factory in Bridgeport. Recite these actual Paul Stanley lines, and they will think you wrote these lines.
5: Yeah.
2: There was a legendary campaign in the late 80s called Rock Against Drugs. Vince Neil did, and
5: Gene Simmons.
2: But there was one long form commercial where Paul Stanley, not happy to just be shown in a bed with a beautiful woman, he's in a bed with like a dozen beautiful women. And they're all like laying around in this massive, I don't know where you get a bed like this. And he says, without any sense of irony, if you're a girl and you have an opportunity to be with me, why would you want drugs or alcohol to take away this bombastic moment that's about to happen?
6: Bombastic, by the way, is not a good selling point,
5: no,
6: in my opinion. It sounds like something's going to be very painful in your genital area.
0: Wait, Ruth has the audio.
5: Okay.
4: I don't do drugs, so I've got no friends.
7: Hey, Paul!
4: I don't get invited to any parties. Women ignore me. I don't even have a real job. Yeah, I've heard some people say drugs are cool, but they are wrong. Some of them are dead wrong.
2: Ooh, ominous.
0: Dead wrong.
5: Dead wrong, right.
0: Let's go back to this clip.
2: Stage raps.
4: Freda! Wow!
1: Pittsburgh, I think he said.
4: All right. How you doing, people?
1: We're not fixing anyone, but we're having a good time.
2: I've been meaning to look up this rap that he did. There was a Kiss Def Leppard tour that I saw three times, so I know he was doing it for the entire tour because he said this stage rap every show that I saw in three random cities. And the speech was, and the song, you're not going to know what song he's going into.
5: Okay.
2: I'll do the entire speech. It's a 30-second speech.
0: Hold on. Let me get some sound.
2: All right, people, now listen. I got something to say. You know, everywhere you look, it's bad news. Turn on your computer. It's bad news. Open up the newspaper. It's bad news. This is licking up.
6: What the hell? Like, what is that? I'm telling you, that was the stage rap, and that was the next song every night before Lick It Up. Just like, what does that have to do with that?
5: Paul's going
6: senile. Yeah, it was just,
3: I got to ask Craig about one. I think I saw in 04, it was Kiss and Poison at Jones Beach.
5: Wow.
3: And the raps are never political from Paul,
2: nope.
3: But this was a weird one. I think he was saying something like, we can't let the terrorists win. It was one of those. Do you have any memory of that?
7: Well, duh. That was deep, Paul.
2: Yeah, his,
7: no S.
2: It makes no sense at all, but I love it. I did hear an amazing story from the band Skid Row, and they claimed that they were having a conversation with Paul where he said, you know, I can make people cheer for everything. And they said, really? And they said, and he said, and he was giving the speech to the guys in the band, like, I can say anything, I'll get people to cheer. And they said, all right, tonight, you go on stage, and you gotta say the phrase, diaper fight. And if you can get this crowd to cheer for the words, diaper fight, we'll give you $100. And he said, no problem. Goes out on stage, third song into the set, he looks over to make sure the guys in Skid Row are standing on the side of the stage. He goes, all right, people, now let's, everybody, calm down. Relax. We don't want to get in a diaper fight tonight.
7: And Gene's getting ready to take his off.
2: Yeah.
7: Damn it.
0: And it was full.
7: Right. He's on solid. Yeah.
0: Wow.
2: On stage or off stage? I love that guy's confidence.
7: He's awesome.
2: Mm-hmm. I saw a press conference with Paul Stanley where the question was, why is Kiss so amazing? It's a total softball.
0: Yeah.
2: And Paul goes, you know, a lot of bands are envious of Kiss. I'm even envious of Kiss. Like, man, I wish I had that confidence. Yeah, I'm literally reciting stuff that's making up a big part of the show at Stress Factory this weekend. If you are into Kiss jokes, come out to the Stress Factory this weekend. You're going to get a lot of them.
0: What percentage of the show will be the parts from your Kiss special, comedy special?
2: Only about 20 minutes, but it's an hour show.
0: Oh, great.
2: But 20 minutes is the sneak peek of what the Kiss comedy special is going to be like. And it's a lot of impressions. A lot of stories about the people who I do impressions of who've tried to meet me. And I've been obsessed with Love on the Spectrum. So a little bit of Love on the Spectrum. All those kids' voices are stuck in my head. Yes, per se. Yes.
0: Hey, Darren, we'll have you back to do what we plan to do today another time.
3: Oh, thank you. Thank you. It's an honor to speak with Craig, one of the funniest comics out there.
0: Oh, no question.
7: Yeah.
0: Thank you, brother. Thank you, Darren. We'll link up to your stuff on the radio station website, and we'll talk to you real soon. Craig, thanks so much for coming in, man.
2: Thank you for having me.
0: Always,
2: God, that was a blast.
0: You don't even need us when you're here, right? We should just hand you a microphone.
2: I love coming in. So many stories I want to catch up with you guys on someday about living at Eddie Van Halen's house and the stories about System of a Down.
0: Well, you're not far away. We have, at our Long Island studio, you can go there and it sounds like you're sitting with us.
2: Oh, is that right?
0: Yeah. So anytime, man.
2: All right. You got it.
0: All right. Take advantage of it. All right. We're linked up to all things Craig Gass, and he's at the, Stress Factory this Friday and Saturday in Bridgeport. We're linked up.
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0: See you tomorrow, Long Island.
9: Are you looking to sell your home? We know a guy.
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0: It gives you a very good idea, but I think talking to Jonathan is a good move.
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15: Cloudy today with temperatures in the mid-80s. Checking the roadways on Route 8, it slows southbound heading into 95. 95 has delays both ways at exit 44. Then it slows southbound from exit 30 down through exit 5. 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
0: I know a lot of people ask me when I go out how you're doing, AJ.
9: Yeah.
0: And it's been a long run, long process.
9: Yeah.
0: Started with you losing a lot of weight, and we thought, oh, well, what is this diet? Because I see him eating all kinds of junky food, and he's losing weight.
9: Yeah, lots of weight.
0: I want this diet.
9: Yeah,
0: you ain't asked me what I'm doing. No, I don't want this diet.
9: No.
0: Because you went to the doc, and you found out you had a blood cancer.
9: Yeah, multiple myeloma.
0: Yeah.
9: Yeah, I'm and like, what the hell is that?
0: I just remember everybody coming to that toy drive. And, like, what's up with AJ?
9: Yeah,
0: like,
9: I knew, but I didn't want to say anything during Christmas. Yeah.
0: Yeah.
9: Yeah.
0: Yeah. So you went on an experimental, a trial treatment.
9: Yeah, exactly.
0: Which is risky because you don't know. There's not a lot of numbers for them to say this is a solid deal.
9: Right. Yeah, I did two different ones. I did one originally where I started at a different area than most. I start where most people, if it comes back, they do it again with this type of drug.
0: Right.
9: So I started with that.
0: You started with it.
9: I started with that. Then they did this, I did the stem cell transplant and everything. And then when I came out, I began a clinical trial of another drug. And, as of yesterday, I saw my doctor and he said, your myeloma levels when it comes to the bone marrow, he says, there's a certain level of low. He goes, you're way below it. He goes to the point where it's undetectable if it's even there anymore at all.
0: Wow. He looked at it and couldn't even see if it was there or not.
9: Right. So, yeah.
1: That is incredible.
9: It has been, without crying, it has been a really, really weird 2 years.
0: Yeah.
9: But, it's, you know, good news is always good news, right?
1: Hell yeah.
9: And thanks to everybody. I mean, everybody who has been very supportive in prayers and everything else. Thank you so much.
0: It's been a real great community hug.
9: Yeah.
0: For you.
9: If you want to feel loved. Yeah. Thank you. I love you all too.
0: I
9: love you all too. Thank you.
0: It was scary, man.
9: Yeah.
0: I'm doing it from the cheap seats over here, but yeah. Like looking, you know, we've been sitting across from each other for almost 30 years, and I would look up and I would say, oh my God, I'm scared. You know,
9: man, we were doing on the air.
0: You were not only facing this thing down, but showing up every day, chemo, the whole thing. And not only just sitting here, but being funny. It's pretty incredible.
9: It's
0: very incredible.
9: Well, being here was very helpful because I don't want to sit at home and think about what the hell's going on. I needed to get out. I'm not a serious person. I got to tell jokes. I can't sit there and dwell because if I sit there and dwell, I'm screwed.
0: No, you're the perfect person. And they say laugh.
9: Yes.
0: They say
9: positive attitude.
0: Watch comedies.
9: Right.
0: Don't watch downers.
9: Positive attitude.
0: Keep
9: helps.
0: Your mind in a good place.
9: Exactly.
0: Like your mind is always in a good place, yeah. Unless Phil is, you know, at you.
9: But even when I'm yelling at him, I'm happy.
0: Right. That makes you happy.
9: The thought of him plunging off a building makes me happy.
0: Right. The vision of him flying off the third floor roof makes you happy.
9: But I love him. I would have caught him before he hit the ground.
1: When you get tired of one form of happiness, I'm here to bring you another.
9: Thank you.
0: Right. No, but that's incredible news you got yesterday.
9: Oh, man.
0: How did that make you feel?
9: You know what? I don't want to say anything until I finally ring that bell.
0: Okay. I got you.
9: Yeah.
0: When they say you can ring the bell, I'm cautiously
9: optimistic.
0: Yeah.
9: I'll go with that.
0: Yeah.
9: I'm very, very happy.
0: It was good. It was great news.
9: It was a nice little shot
0: great
9: in the
0: news.
9: Army here.
0: Doesn't mean it's over, but it was great news.
9: Exactly right. When I get to ring the bell, then I'm like, yeah! And you will know because you will hear it all over Connecticut.
0: I'll be like, wait, did I just hear AJ?
9: Right. Yeah. Okay, that screams indifference. It was East of the show. It sounded jubilant. Yes.
0: Yeah.
9: Yes.
0: Well, I just wanted to let everybody know because every time I go out, just about every single person says, how's he doing?
9: Yeah. And I get the one I go out to, how you doing? How you doing?
0: Right.
9: Yep.
0: And I just, you know, you gave me that update before the show and I thought, okay, we got to give this on the air today.
9: Yeah. So thank you, everyone. Well, thank you. Thank you for the update. There's not enough thank yous out there in love.
0: Speaking of cancer.
9: Yes.
0: Becky Klein is on and she is she's the team captain of Team Bobby's Believers.
9: Awesome.
0: Good morning, Becky.
17: Hi there. Thanks for having me on.
0: Thank you for coming on.
9: Yeah.
0: Tell us about the ride.
17: So it's Closer to Free Ride. We're in our 16th year. So far to date, the ride has raised close to $40 million for Smilow Cancer Hospital, which is just truly amazing. It grows and grows every year. Last year, they had over 2,000 riders. Last year alone, we raised $4 million for Smilow. So,
0: where does that money go? What is it used for?
17: So that money, 100% of the funds goes to life-saving research for and care to all Smilow Cancer Hospital and Yale Cancer patients.
9: That's great.
17: So they try to get everything sponsored, so everything raised 100% can go to where it needs to go as patients.
0: Yeah. That's great.
9: I've been to one. I'm not as a rider, but I've been to one. It's spectacular to see how many people. I mean, the mood,
0: it's
9: the
0: all
9: vibe
0: love.
9: Is amazing.
0: It's all love.
9: You walk out of here glowing. You know?
0: Yeah.
9: You walk out of there glowing.
17: You can feel the love and the connection and everything. So this will be my 7th year riding.
0: And who is Bobby? Your team is called Bobby's Believers.
17: Bobby was my husband, Bob Klein. He was a huge fan of you guys, by the way.
9: Oh.
17: I listen to you every day. But he was diagnosed with AML, acute myeloid leukemia, in November of 2018. And he actually, a week after the Vicky Soto 5K, he ran the 5K, went in for an appendicitis in Bridgeport Hospital and found out he had leukemia.
0: Oh.
17: So it was a very incidental kind of finding, but probably a godsend because who knows when we would have found out and it might have been way too late.
9: Yeah.
17: But thanks to Smilow, the team on NP7 is absolutely amazing. NP11 and 12 took such good care of him. He also had a stem cell transplant like you, AJ, and that gave him 4.5 extra years with us. So.
0: Oh, nice. Nice. Yeah.
17: He loves everybody at Smile is amazing.
9: Yeah, they are.
0: They really are special people.
9: Yes.
0: We're going to link up on WPLR.com if you'd like to become part of the ride or donate to Bobby's Believers.
9: Yes.
0: You can sponsor Bobby's Believers.
17: We're essentially looking for volunteers for the race too. I was speaking with Jess yesterday, who takes care of the race and runs everything. And she said they're especially in need of volunteers for our race, and specifically those who ride motorcycles. So I know your crew, there's a bunch of you out there. So if you're interested in volunteering for the ride, not even just to ride, because you can ride either a 10, 25, 40, 65, or even 100-mile ride that day. But even if you can't ride, we would love the volunteers there as well.
0: Oh, man. All right. That's important. Yeah. Okay. We'll link up at WPLR.com if you'd like to sponsor the team.
9: Yeah.
0: Or ride.
9: A volunteer, yeah.
0: Or volunteer.
9: Yeah.
0: All those options are available. And I got to tell you, if you've been down,
9: yeah,
0: you need something to inspire you.
9: This will boost you.
0: Here it is.
9: Yep.
0: The Closer to Free Ride. Becky Klein, thanks for coming on. Thanks for sharing Bobby's story with us.
17: Thank you. Thanks for having me.
0: All right. Anytime.
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0: All right, the Stefano Brothers concrete coatings.
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9: 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Night and day.
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23: 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Chaz and AJ in the morning. Coming up on the Little Pub Dumbass News.
0: Dumb or heroic, you'll hear the sounds of a meteorologist continuing to broadcast while the studio is on fire. I think it's, I don't know.
7: Weather report? Yeah. Getting awfully hot in here. You might see some clouds.
0: Dumbass News next.

0: Chaz and AJ in the morning. Jen from Long Island. Hey.
1: Hello.
2: Good morning. Hey, congratulations.
1: Thank you
2: for sharing the great news.
1: Oh, thank you.
0: Yeah, if you're just tuning in, AJ's been fighting cancer for 2 years, and he just announced he had a very good words from the doctor yesterday. Not we're not ringing the bell yet, but we can see the bell.
1: Let's say so far very good.
0: Yeah,
1: knock on wood.
2: My mental steps in the right direction.
1: Yes, absolutely.
2: But we've been listening to you guys since RCN days.
1: Oh, wow.
2: So, yeah.
1: Thank you.
2: You've been making us laugh for a long time.
1: Oh.
2: So.
1: Wait, we're a funny show?
0: Wait, on purpose?
1: You're supposed to be serious. You've been laughing for 30 years.
2: No, you guys crack me up every morning. There's something that is said and...

0: Great day, guys.
1: You too. Thank you.
2: It's time for Chaz and AJ Dumbass News.
1: All right. Is there
2: dumbass
1: in this story? Or is it a hero? Meteorologist continues a live broadcast while the studio is on fire. Let's go to the audio.
3: With the National Weather Service. And there's a fire in the studio right now.
1: In the studio.
4: Right, there's a fire. And look on his face. You can see he's like looking like.
1: You could see.
4: Like uh-oh.
1: He's like, damn it.
4: Right. Here's an idea.
1: Maybe I should be doing something else right now, like running.
4: Finding a door and leaving. Yes. Yes, exactly.
3: Whoops. Guys, can you guys hear me? We have a lamp on fire here in the studio. Keep doing your thing, Trevor.
1: The lamp.
4: The lamp is on fire. We don't need no water.
1: The lamp is on fire.
3: Keep doing your thing, Trevor. If it gets a little foggy here on camera, it's because we have a light on fire in the studio.
4: It's like LA in there.
3: We have this tornado warning right now. And this continues to lift its way northward across.
1: As he's doing it, all of a sudden you see this giant cloud.
4: Right. Like someone just let a bong rip out.
1: It's a big bong rip. Right. And he keeps going.
5: Yeah. He does keep going.
3: For just now joining us, we just had a fire in the...
5: He's now got like his entire shirt and jacket like over his mouth as he's standing in front of the screen.
1: And you can see he has to have it there.
5: He does.
1: There's just too much smoke.
5: It's too much.
4: And the reason why he's staying there because it's like a tornado warning or something like that. So that's why he's still staying in there.
1: Right. So he's not a dumbass, right?
4: I mean, he's got two things going on right now. There's a tornado. He's got to worry about outside. And he's got a fire inside. Like this poor guy.
5: It's just one lamp.
1: Just keep going. Right.
3: For just now joining us, we just had a fire in the studio. But we got two tornado warnings, so we got to keep tracking this and covering this live. The fire is out.
1: The one time the lamp goes on fire, it's during tornado watches.
4: Right. Come on. Yeah, good timing. Way to go. One up the other one.
1: Yeah. Any other time, he could just run right off set.
4: He could.
1: Like, go to commercial. I'm out of here.
4: Right. Yep.
3: The fire is out, so I am safe. A potential rotation would be in this vicinity.
4: Oh.
3: Right on the Polk and Scott County line as it lifts its way northward.
4: Can you imagine?
3: Excuse me.
4: Can you imagine he runs outside to escape the fire in a tornado sketch?
6: Suck him up.
4: And that was so-and-so. next up is resumes needed for new meteorologists. Let us know where he landed.
5: It's like when you're seeing two animals work together in the wild to take down the same prey.
6: I like how he's like getting covered with the smoke and you could see him on the green screen and he's starting to look like a ghost.
1: Yeah. Right. The smoke is interfering with the green screen.
4: Seriously. Yeah. Yep.
3: Excuse me.
4: It's okay, man. It's okay.
5: He's still polite. Yeah, like the studio's on fire. You can cough. It's fine.
4: That was the nicest panic ever.
1: So he's not a dumbass.
4: No.
1: No, he was saving his people.
4: Right.
1: You know, two tornado warnings.
4: Yeah. Plus, would you go outside right now? Let's see, fire or tornado?
1: Right.
4: Fire.
1: I think I'd rather be here with the burning lamp.
4: I can fix this.
1: Right.
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1: Stump the Chumps next.
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1: Okay. 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
1: Go ahead.
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10: Good morning, everyone.
7: Good morning, Pat.
10: In Scooby-Doo, what is Shaggy's real full name?
7: Oh, dear God.
11: Zoinks, like, wow. Oh, a Scoob.
7: Oh, yeah, they do mention his name.
9: Did anybody see that trailer? What is that, Ruth? Is that a show or is it a movie? Scooby-Doo?
12: I think it's straight to Netflix. It's a new live action movie and people are upset about it.
13: With the real dog.
11: They got the wrong dog.
13: They got the wrong dog.
12: He's a real dog. It's the wrong dog.
7: Was it a Weimaraner, right?
13: I mean, he's the right color, I guess.
7: Yeah.
13: I don't know what to say.
7: It's a floppy ears. Wrong dog.
9: Yeah. I wonder if that's not the dog.
7: Like a decoy?
9: Like they get that to this will piss everyone off and it gets everyone talking.
7: Right.
12: Then they rip the mask off and
11: it's sexual. It's really Mr. So-and-so from the haunted amusement park.
9: Right.
11: And I don't even game do damn
9: kids. It's a giant Great Dane.
11: Exactly, right.
9: I thought it was a poodle.
11: Who knew?
9: We don't know, Pat. What's the answer?
7: Yeah.
10: His name is Norville Rogers.
7: Norville Rogers.
9: Wow.
7: Yeah, Shaggy works.
9: Shaggy way better.
7: Totally works.
9: Thank you, Pat.
7: Yep.
9: Jeff in New Haven.
0: Good morning. On the show Full House, what is Uncle Jesse's real first name?
9: These are all great questions.
7: What's his name day?
9: If only I knew the answer.
12: First name.
9: Uncle Jesse.
0: He had illegally changed because he was picked on.
12: Because I know his last name was Cochran, and then it was Katsopoulos, but his first name.
7: Oh.
12: It's like a feminine name, I think.
7: Oh, like Gail?
13: Phyllis.
7: I would change
9: Carol.
7: My name, right? Annette.
12: Is it Zorber?
13: What?
9: Zorberg?
7: Zorba?
12: It's like a Greek.
7: Like Zorba, the Greek?
12: Yeah.
7: Oh. I'll start throwing dishes in a second. Zelda? Maybe Zelda?
12: Ooh, that's a good one, too.
7: Want to go Zelda?
9: What do you think, AJ?
7: Zelda?
9: Okay.
0: Hermes.
9: Who? Hermes?
7: Hermes.
9: Hermes?
7: They put the P in there. Hermes. I think that, too.
9: All right, Jeff, you are in the running. It's Stump the Chumps, 877-764-2535.

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1: Bill in Brookfield.
2: Hey, good morning. First off, congratulations, AJ. That's the best news ever.
3: Oh, thank you, sir. I appreciate it. Thank you so much.
1: We're not getting ahead of the cart here,
3: no.
1: But yes, good news.
3: Hey, things look good.
1: Things look good.
3: Leave it at that.
1: All signs that's point awesome. To yes.
3: Yes, and a couple, yeah, there you go.
2: So, this one revolves around AJ's favorite interview with the guy from The Breakfast Club.
3: Oh, Andy Michael Hall, yes. What about him?
2: Yes. Now, when he arrived at school in the morning, yeah. I know you know what car he arrived in, but what was the license plate on that car?
1: Oh, we've had this before.
3: It's a license plate, yeah.
1: That's a level one question.
3: It was a K car, remember that, but I don't recall the license
2: plate. You got
3: plate
2: that, right?
3: Yeah, I don't have a license plate. I don't go that deep.
2: Well, he was a genius, so...
1: If you're really happy for AJ, you would have just thrown him an easy question, but okay, fine.
2: That was a genius. You got a guess?
3: No, I'm thinking real science. No.
4: EMC2 or something like that?
3: Oh, right. Maybe. Yeah, like yeah, Einstein's theory. Yeah. Let's go with EMC squared. EMC2.
2: Damn it.
3: Seriously?
4: I totally get that.
1: Goodbye, Bill.
3: Way to go, Ruth. EMC squared.
2: Love you guys. Bye-bye.
1: Bye-bye.
3: Bye.
5: Hey, guys. Good morning to you.
3: Morning. Wow. It's a totally different. Oh, man. See, now any girl giving their underpants.
1: What?
5: What was that?
3: I said, now any girl give their underpants to you. Remember 16 Candles when you had had her underpants?
5: Yeah, I got it. Thank you.
3: Yeah.
1: And, you know, it didn't get better after that. It didn't get better.
3: That was my Ving Rhames moment.
1: You think it's an awkward start and it'll get better? It never got better.
3: Yeah.
1: He was a total wet toe.
3: Yeah, I become a turtle at that point, just head and shoulders. No neck.
1: Fisherman Bob.
6: Good morning.
3: Morning.
1: Morning.
6: What was the name of the person that created Barbie?
3: That created Barbie?
4: Oh, I know her name was Ruth.
3: Nice.
1: So, Ruth.
3: Yeah, let's go Ruth.
1: You didn't say first and last.
6: Man. Right.
3: Ah!
6: You got it. Ruth Handler.
3: Ruth on a roll.
1: Ruth on a roll. Ruth on a roll. Ruth on a roll. Yeah, I got it. Thank you. Will in Shelton.
7: Who originally wrote the song Signs?
3: Oh, that was a five-man electrical band.
4: Mm-hmm.

0: dun, dun. Ken in Oxford.
1: Ken Oxford!
2: Hey, AJ, great job beating up that cancer. Nice job. Anyway,
0: almost there.
3: Almost there. Almost there.
0: Knock on wood.
3: It's down at the moment, yes. Waiting for the full 10
2: count. What is the Guinness World Record for the largest game of musical chairs?
0: That's a good question, because this weekend, Sunday, we are doing that, musical chairs, at the Breakwall in West Haven.
3: Yep.
0: And I don't know if there are any slots left. 2 days ago, there were 8.
3: Yeah.
0: So you can go to WPLR.com, and look, someone's going to leave with $500.
3: Yeah.
0: We don't know the answer to this question.
3: I don't know, 100?
4: Oh, no, it's got to be more than that.
0: Way more.
3: Okay.
4: I would have guessed like 2,000.
3: Okay.
0: So what is it? We're looking for the number or the city? What are we looking for?
2: We're looking for the number of participants.
3: The number of participants. 2,000, a lot of people.
0: It's the world record?
3: World record.
2: Yes. Yeah.
3: The world record.
4: No, it could be more than that, though.
3: Yeah.
0: I'm going to say, you know.
3: It could be like 5 nations, you know, no, yeah. Anyway.
5: Yeah, they could do like a whole stadium.
3: Everybody's seat, boom.
0: Oh, do you know how long that would take?
3: Yeah, exactly. And how do we know that's cheating? Yeah.
4: I'm picturing you got to remove chairs, though, so stadium, like, they're all bolted down.
3: Right.
4: So you got to have space for the chairs and the people.
3: Maybe there's some kind of coliseum or something like that, you know?
0: I don't know, AJ?
3: Oh, jeez, Max.
0: Plus or minus 500.
3: Okay. So, let's go with 2,000. Why not?
2: 8,238.
3: Wow.
0: Okay.
3: Yeah.
0: You're in the running.
3: No one likes
0: bye bye.
3: No one likes
0: bye bye, Ken.
3: Yeah, bye, Ken. That sucked.
0: that's a horribly long game of musical chairs.
3: Oh, seriously.
0: We're gonna have 50 at most.
3: Yeah.
0: You know?
3: Yeah,
0: so
3: we're good.
0: Please,
3: yeah.
0: Stop.
4: Ours that can't
3: better.
4: Be fun.
3: Ours
4: that
3: is,
4: cannot be
3: ours
4: fun.
3: Is better.
0: John Satalkit.
6: From the Honeymooners, Ed Norton's middle name is
3: Edward Alvin? No. Edward.
5: Hermes?
3: Edward.
4: Hermes.
3: Edward Jehoshaphat. Edward Saddle Soap.
0: Ralphie Boy.
3: James. Was it Edward R. Norton? Was it?
0: You know who said it?
3: Robert.
0: What was his wife's name? Trixie?
3: Trixie, yeah.
0: Yeah. She would say it.
3: Yeah, I don't recall.
0: Yeah. What's the answer?
3: No idea.
6: Lily White.
0: Well, maybe she didn't say it.
3: That was just him in general.
4: Yeah. Oh, right. Boy.
0: Thank you, John.
3: Yeah, man.
0: Jim in New Haven.
4: Not setting him up for any success.
7: Good morning, guys.
3: Yes.
0: Hey.
3: Morning.
7: Hey, what actor has won the most Academy Awards for the best actor?
0: For best actor.
5: Leading.
3: Oh, right.
5: Right? Like...
3: An actor with
0: Spencer Tracy.
7: Nope.
0: Did I say Spencer Tracy?
3: No. He meant he was just testing out. Yeah.
0: Richard
3: Burton, maybe?
4: Daniel Day-Lewis?
3: No, I think that's a good one, too. Tom Hanks.
0: No, it's not Tom Hanks. Okay. Tom Hanks came short.
3: Oh.
0: I thought Tom Hanks came short of Spencer Tracy's record.
3: Yeah, who's always up there? It's annoying to constantly.
0: All in our time, it was Tom Hanks.
3: Tom Hanks.
4: Daniel Day-Lewis.
3: Right.
0: Daniel Day-Lewis.
3: Right.
4: Adrian Brody's won a bunch of times now. He's always annoying because he speaks so long.
0: How many?
3: Marlon Brando, maybe.
0: No.
3: No, okay.
0: No, how many?
7: How many awards?
0: Yes.
7: Hang on a second.
3: You don't know.
0: So this is best actor, not best supporting actor with best actor.
3: Maybe it's Pacino.
0: Why so many awards?
5: No, he just won the one.
0: He only won one.
4: Yeah.
3: Okay.
7: They're actually not telling me.
3: They're not telling you.
0: They are not telling you.
3: Wow. So what does that tell you?
0: All right. Anyone's guess.
5: Jack Nicholson?
4: Jack Nicholson is another good one.
3: That's a good one.
7: You got it. It's Nicholson.
0: Yeah!
5: Oh, my God!
8: Jazz and AJ in the morning.
0: And that concludes Stump the Chumps.
3: Thank you.
0: Mm-hmm. Window Nation.
3: Window Nation.
0: I thought we just did one.
3: We did.
0: We did do one.
3: Got another window?
0: Yeah.
3: Right. They're so great.
0: Oh, and there's something playing here. Hold on, hold on. Just stop it. Hold on, hold on, hold on, hold on. Can you stop it and replay it, please? Ready? 3, 2, go. Yeah. Hey, it's Chaz and AJ.
3: Hello.
0: What are you doing this Friday for lunch?
3: What you doing?
0: All right. From noon to 1, AJ and I will be live at Arts Television and Appliance, 92 State Street in North Haven. North Haven, let's do this.
3: Yes.
0: Who wants a weenie?
3: Woo!
0: We're grilling up delicious Hummel Brothers hot dogs and hanging out with whoever wants to join us. Swing by, grab lunch, say hello. Take a shot at winning a Weber Genesis grill.
3: Nice.
0: It's so exciting because every year we do this, someone leaves with a grill.
3: They do. It's cool.
0: This is your year.
3: Do it.
0: All right. Details are at WPLR.com. Our goal is to run out of hot dogs.
3: We can do that.
0: And we have hundreds.
3: Yes.
0: So please stop by, grab a hot dog. And people, they arrive and they're like, wait, what? Yeah. Here, have it.
3: Have a dog.
0: Have a dog.
3: Have two.
0: Have another dog.
3: Go for it.
0: Get in line. All right. It's this Friday, noon to 1 at Arts TV and Appliance, 92 State Street in North Haven.
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0: listening. Thank you for calling. We have a couple of things going on this weekend. One, Friday, we are at Arts TV and Appliance in North Haven.
1: Yes.
0: From noon to 1, 1 hour only, giving away as many Hummel hot dogs as we can.
1: Oh, yeah.
0: As many as you could eat.
1: Yep.
0: How many do we have? I think we have 100. Maybe more?
1: I wasn't told. I never counted. yeah, there's more than one.
0: But someone will win a grill there. So
1: yes.
0: You come, you register, have a couple hot dogs,
1: right.
0: Hang out with us, and then see if you win a brand new free grill
1: exactly.
0: Before Father's Day.
1: How nice is that?
0: That's Friday, noon to 1, Arts TV and Appliance in North Haven.
1: Right.
0: And then Sunday, we're at the Break Wall.
1: Yep.
0: It's noon to 2, I think. Somewhere around there.
1: I think 2 o'clock. Is
0: okay.
1: Starts. Yeah.
0: We're going to be playing musical chairs.
1: Yes.
0: I think there may be a slot or two left if you want to try to win $500.
1: Check it out.
0: Playing a children's game.
1: Yeah. Come on.
0: All right. WPLR.com for more info. Final thoughts, AJ.
1: I want a hot dog.
0: Ruth.
2: We don't want to get in a diaper fight tonight.
1: Oh.
3: Phil. AJ, I'm just so happy for you, buddy.
1: Thank you.
2: Yeah.
0: Chaz and AJ.
4: Party pooper.
1: Party pooper.
0: Every party needs a pooper. That's why we invited you. Party pooper. Chaz and AJ.
5: 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AJ, you're doing your forecast. AJ, the studio.
0: Chaz and AJ. You still don't understand how this works.
1: Yeah, 4 seconds.
0: Chaz and AJ.
6: AJ, you're invited up to the new poo for a diaper fight. Anyways, hi, Ruth.
7: Anyway, hi, Ruth.
0: Chaz and AJ.
8: Hey, yo, AJ. How great news, brother. How you doing?
1: Thank you. How you
0: hey,
1: doing?
0: How you doing?
1: Thank you.
0: Chaz and AJ.
9: Wiener schnitzel, I say.
1: Ah, yes.
0: Chaz and AJ.
7: Good job, AJ. I knew you could do it. Hi, Rube. Anyway, hi, Rube.
1: Thank you.
0: Chaz and AJ.
10: Glad to hear you're getting better, AJ.
1: Thank you. Me too.
0: Chaz and AJ.
11: AJ, congratulations. Keep on rocking the fight, buddy.
1: Thank you, sir.
0: Chaz and AJ.
12: AJ checking in. AJ, congratulations, brother.
1: Thank you.
12: And thanks for making us laugh when you didn't feel so good, man. Wow. It means an awful lot.
1: It helped me, too, so thank you.
0: Chaz and AJ.
13: AJ, you're the best, buddy. Just don't take too many big wieners all at once.
1: Thank you. I appreciate that. Sure.
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All right. Well, thankfully, I'm not seeing anybody use the words heat wave, but we're going to be pretty close. It's 99.1 PLR. I know we're in June. It's almost summer. We expect this kind of weather, but you know, if you're working outside, just be safe. You know what to do to keep yourself safe at this point. Hydrate's the big one. Take breaks when you have to if you're tired. 90 for sure tomorrow. Friday, probably a little higher than that. We're going to be pretty close today and on Saturday as well. So not much of a break, but just enough to miss the heat wave designation.

0: Well, at least we won't have to deal with the Vuvuzelas. It's 99.1 PLR. My name is Phil, the World Cup. Not allowed any Vuvuzelas this time around. If you remember the South African World Cup, I think that was back in 2010. It was the only thing that you could hear pretty much the whole time. Every match, by the way, incessant. They're excessively loud, and FIFA has finally decided some 16 years later, all right, we've had enough of those things. We can get rid of them. The best part so far, and this is without even a game being played yet, is seeing Europeans come over to the United States and fully indulge themselves on American fast food for the first time and realize what they've been missing out on.
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I don't know that we needed to get a real dog to play a cartoon dog, but Netflix went for it. 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They have a real dog in a live-action series remake of Scooby-Doo. You know, he was already a cartoon. I think we could just leave him as a cartoon. Buddy,

0: All right, coming up later today, we'll be in North Haven as we continue for the 99.1 PLR Town Invasion. The entire summer, we'll be going town to town, giving you an opportunity to register in person to win the grand prize at the end of the summer, a brand new grill, courtesy of our friends at Arts Television and Appliance. North Haven will be the town of the week, and that'll begin today. So from noon to one, we'll be at the North Haven Haven Hot Chicken location. That's 146 Washington Avenue, 12 to 1. Come on down during that time to register to be potentially the grand prize winner. At the end of the summer, get a brand new grill. 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
0: 2004. 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

0: Hello, this is PLR. What's your name? Where are you calling from?
1: Mike, calling from Bridgeport.
0: Mike in Bridgeport. What's up, brother? How are you today?
1: I'm doing good. How are you?
0: I'm doing fantastic. We're looking for a year in the class reunion. Mike, what year are we looking for?
1: 2004.
0: 2004. That is the correct answer.
1: Oh, that's fantastic.
0: So you're winning tickets to Dweezil Zappa. He's going to be at the Toyota Oakdale Theater in November. Let's talk about the year 2004, Mike. What do you remember from that one?
1: Let me see. What the hell was I doing then? Oh, sorry. I know I was working.
0: Okay, so out of school?
1: Yeah, I graduated in 79.
0: Are you a sports fan at all? Do you follow sport? I sort of mark my years by what happened in the sports teams that I follow.
1: Yeah. As a matter of fact, I was watching the Stanley Cups last night. I'll be watching the Knicks tonight.
0: Okay. All right. So who do you root for when it comes to baseball? Because 2004 is a big year or a terrible year, depending on who you're rooting for.
1: Well, I'm a Mets fan.
0: There you are. So you don't care at all then. You are one of the captive fan bases throughout the Red Sox run, the first one back.
1: Yeah.
0: Yeah. Oh, man. All right, Mike. I apologize. I just assumed here in Connecticut. I always forget about the Mets fans. That's my bad. I'm sorry.
1: It's okay. No problem.
0: The good news is we got you tickets to Dweezil Zappa. Hold on. We're going to get the information off the air. Make sure you get the tickets sent to you, okay?
1: Okay, great. Thank you.
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All right, so game four tonight, New York City once again, Madison Square Garden. It's 99.1 PLR. Knicks are hoping to start a brand new win streak. This one would not have to reach 13 games. You can just feel it already. The city is ready to explode in a positive way. Let's bring home that title.

0: All right, North Haven, you are next up in the 99.1 PLR Town Invasion, something we will be doing all summer long. Every week of the summer, we'll have a new town. And North Haven, you are up starting today from noon to one. So just a couple minutes from now, we're going to give you an opportunity to come down in person. Meet us at the Haven Hot Chicken at 146 Washington Avenue, noon to one, where you can sign up to be the grand prize winner. We'll pick one lucky winner at the end of the summer to get a brand new grill that is courtesy of Arts Television and Appliance. So we'll see you today, noon to one. Once again, Haven Hot Chicken in North Haven, which is the town of the week. 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

The roar of the crowd. The dimming of the lights. The first drum hit. The 99.1 PLR live launch is just like that, except you're still at work and it's the middle of the day. Three live songs. Go ahead, wave your cell phone in the air.

It's your live lunch, 99.1 PLR, every day at noon. This is what we do, bring you live music to help get you through the lunch hour. John Mellencamp there performing in New York. Let's go Knicks. Game 4 tonight.

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0: right, don't forget North Haven. You are the town of the week. We're doing this all summer. The 99.1 PLR town invasion will continue this week through the town of North Haven, and that is live right now. We are on site at Haven Hot Chicken in town, 146 Washington Avenue. Come down before 1 p.m. so that you can register to potentially be the grand prize winner at the end of the summer. One of you is going to win a brand new grill. That is courtesy of Arts Television and Appliance. So we'll see it in North Haven all the rest of this week. But right now we're live, Haven Hot Chicken in North Haven. Thank you to Arts Television and Appliance, All American Waste, and Branford Building Supplies.
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All right, don't forget to come on out to Haven Hot Chicken right now in North Haven, which is the town of the week this week in the 99.1 PLR Town Invasion. Back for another summer. We are giving one lucky grand prize winner a brand new grill at the end of the summer. That is courtesy of Arts Television and Appliance. The only way to register to get in the running is to do so in person. So we're set up until 1 p.m. Haven Hot Chicken, 146 Washington Avenue, North Haven.

0: All right, coming up tomorrow, Chaz and AJ will be back on the air. That all starts at 6 a.m., but you'll have yet another opportunity to stump the chumps for your chance to go see Kansas performing at the Palace Theater in Waterbury. 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And Chaz and AJ will be the chumps you call in with your general knowledge trivia question. This happens at 9:30 each and every morning. If nobody in the studio can give you the correct answer to your trivia question, then you are in the running to win tickets to see Kansas. 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
12: 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Whatever rocks.

Boy, a band that's been through a lot of lineup changes, too. That's, yes, of course, 99.1 PLR from the 90125 album, The Trevor Rabin Years and Owner of a Lonely Heart. Yeah, we had a couple of great days weather-wise. Well, you know, although we'll see the sun in and out today, it's going to be a hot one starting tonight and going right into the weekend as we get to these guys. Start things off on a Wednesday. Dire Straits, 99.1 PLR.

0: So far, no upcoming dates for Alice in Chains or for Jerry Cantrell, for that matter. 99.1 PLR with Man in a Box. Going on this afternoon. Yeah, coming up in about 45 minutes, we do a feature called The Next Step at 2. Get a band, play a big hit, and then do Deeper Cut. The band Evanescence in this feature coming up at 2 o'clock, coming off their debut album. 3 o'clock, we go to the second album from Night Ranger. Of course, that's the 180, all about the 80s at 3. And 4 o'clock, it's all about the 90s with the 4 o'clock Flannel, and at 5:30, play Guess That Riff. Win tickets to see the Black Crowes along with Whiskey Myers, going to be at the Hartford Healthcare Amphitheater in Bridgeport, actually a week from tonight, and you can win those tickets coming up at 5:30 and Guess That Riff.
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Bluish the Cult on the 50th anniversary tour. So far, no dates in Connecticut. Like, they're playing everywhere else but Connecticut. Hopefully, we'll get a date with those guys. As we get to the Smashing Pumpkins doing Lollapalooza this year, takes place in Chicago in July. Then we got a couple of dates, one of which is going to be at TD Garden in Boston. The other one going to be at Barclays in Brooklyn. Good to see those guys back out on the road with the Smashing Pumpkins, 99.1 PLR.

0: God Disturbed there and Down with the Sickness. 99.1 PLR, Up with the Pizza. Yeah, Connecticut Pizza and Brew Fest with Connecticut Basement Systems returning to the Hartford Healthcare Amphitheater in Bridgeport. The event's going to take place on Sunday, August the 2nd. If you've been there before, you know what it's all about. 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

0: 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One essential song, and then the next step. 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
1: We go to the band Evanescence, formed out in Little Rock, Arkansas, back in 1993 with the incredible vocals of Amy Lee. It took a little while for them to get their debut album. They put out a bunch of EPs, but the first album that they came out with was one that was called Fallen. And the big hit from that album is the one we'll play for you right now and Bring Me to Life. With the next step or deeper cut, coming up next with Evanescence, 99.1 PLR.

And a deeper cut from the band Evanescence, coming off that debut album, Fallen, and My Immortal, third song released from that album, too. Evanescence and The Next Step at 2. We do that Monday through Friday, 2 o'clock. Get a big band, play a big hit, and then we do a deeper cut, or we like to call it The Next Step. Going to the 8th studio album, play the title cut from this one with Tom Petty and the Heartbreakers, and Into the Great Wide Open. What a great story, too. 99.1 PLR.

0: I love Tom Petty and the Heartbreakers, of course. What a great song, Into the Great Wide Open, and a great story there, too. Mike Lapatino, 99.1 PLR. Looks like we have another first alert weather forecast coming up for later today, going into Thursday and Friday. Hot temperatures going to be muggy. We had a couple of great days. Monday and Tuesday were just awesome. But yeah, a little bit of summertime. Of course, you got the first day of summer. It's going to be happening a week from Sunday. It's going to kind of be cloudy, muggy today. You're going to have some showers expected. That's going to happen tonight and tomorrow. Also going into Friday. Weekend's not looking too bad, though.
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Yeah, songs with long outros there. Eve Six, Inside Out. First song I heard from those guys coming from their first album, their debut album, simply titled Eve Six and Inside Out. 99.1 PLR. Let's get to things from Ireland right now. Yeah, what a great Irish band with the late, great Phil Lynott. Let's get to Thin Lizzy. The boys are back in town. 99.1 PLR.

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0: Yeah, such a great band to see live. Talking about Def Leppard, bringing on the Heartbreak. If you go to see those guys, you may want to check out their meet and greet packages that they do, because they're really cool about that. The whole band comes out, they sign everything you need, and just a bunch of really good guys there. Def Leppard, 99.1 PLR. I think we may be filled up with dads for this coming Sunday's Chaz and AJ's Musical Chairs. 50 dads, 49 chairs, one grand prize, which is $500 in gas. I'll tell you, this is going to be an event that you're going to want to see, because I remember playing musical chairs as a kid, and it doesn't always end up that friendly, if you know what I mean. But I think we're going to be good this coming Sunday. It's all going to take place at the Breakwall in West Haven. Sign up now to see if there's some spots left. Otherwise, just come down and check it out this Sunday at the Breakwall with Chaz and AJ's Musical Chairs.
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1: Going to the band Night Ranger as we go to their second album, Midnight Madness, which gave us the song Sister Christian. But that was the second single released from the album. The first one is the one we'll play for you right now with Night Ranger, and you can still rock in America. 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

0: put together a list of some shows that I want to check out this year. They're definitely on the list, too, talking about Stone Temple Pilots out on tour with Godsmack. You'd have to go to Long Island to see them at Jones Beach. Or, actually, for me, it's probably better off going to going over to Mansfield, Mass. There, the Xfinity Center there happening. No dates in Connecticut, but what a great build there. Stone Temple Pilots, Godsmack, and Dorothy. Hey, did you head down to Haven Hot Chicken this afternoon? It's all part of the WPLR Town Invasion as we invade the town of North Haven. We were there from noon to one. What a great place. And they're going to be a part of the golf tournament this year, too. And I'll tell you, some good chicken sandwiches, I'm telling you. Tomorrow, we're going to be at Amici Tavern, 43 Broadway. We'll be there from 5 to 6, yeah, just in time for happy hour. And of course, it's the Town Invasion, made possible by our friends there at Arts Television and Appliance, All American Waste, and Branford Building Supplies. 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Once again, tomorrow we'll be in North Haven, Amici Tavern on Broadway.
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3: 95 North in Bridgeport, accident, exit 27A has things backed up through Fairfield. Route 8 northbound, residual delays in Shelton from earlier road work, and the Wilbur Cross northbound. You're slow from exit 61 going to exit 64 because of ongoing road work. Traffic report is powered by Taco Bell. 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
18: Give me fuel, give me

Yeah, starting to feel a little muggy out there, huh? But what do I know? I'm in air conditioning. Maybe you're out there on the roadways. Yeah, that's what they're talking about. Supposed to get some humidity coming our way later tonight. Actually, more so for Thursday and Friday. But a weekend's not looking too bad either. Going to be a big weekend here for us, too. Coming up in about 25 minutes, we do a feature called the 4 o'clock final. Yeah, we three great songs from that decade of the 90s. Help get us there. We go to Pearl Jam now. 99.1 PLR.

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0: Yeah, what a song, huh? Seven Nation Army, White Stripes, 99.1 PLR. Always hear that song at all sorts of sporting events. Why? Well, I have no idea, but it's a great sounding song is what it is. Yeah, sun's coming out looking pretty good, but we're going to expect some showers a little bit later tonight and some humidity coming our way for Thursday and Friday. Saturday's not looking bad. You're going to have highs around 90, but the humidity is going to be low. Yeah, it's not the heat, it's the humidity. When it's 90, who cares, right? Hey, this week, and all this week, we get you into good shows. That's what we love to do around here, give away concert tickets. So this week is no different. Tomorrow and Friday, Chaz and AJ will have tickets to see Kansas coming to the Palace Theater in Waterbury. Show's going to be in November 12th. They're going to do that tomorrow at 9:30. Of course, that's Stump the Chumps. Phil's got the class reunion. Well, I guess you could say college. Class reunion that happens at 11. Where you, he'll play three songs and you gotta guess the year. And if you can do that in the right caller, he's gonna hook you up with tickets. And you gotta see this guy too. Dweezil Zappa coming back to the Oakdale Theater. That's in November. This afternoon and the rest of the week at 5:30, I'll have Black Crowes with Whiskey Myers coming to the Hartford Healthcare Amphitheater in Bridgeport. Those tickets you can pick up. But you gotta play Guess That Riff at 5:30. And it doesn't end there. My buddy John with Talk Nerdy to Me at 8:30 has got tickets to see comedian Aziz Ansari gonna be at College Street Music Hall. That show's coming up too, June 27th.
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2: 84 westbound, heavy falling delays and water pairing going into the Mixmaster. No accident reported. On the Wilbur Cross, northbound slow ride through the construction zone in Wallingford, heading up to exit 64. And on 95, busy, but you're moving through Brantford, Long Wharf, and West Haven. 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

three songs from the 90s that we do every afternoon at 4 o'clock final with Nirvana from the second album, Nevermind. And a song they did a lot in concert, too. As a matter of fact, the last time that song was performed was at Nirvana's last show, which was March 1st, 1994, back in Munich, Germany. Going to the debut album, the band Filter. First song we heard from these guys is the one I'll play for you right now called Hey Man, Nice Shot. And a great band there, too. Filter. 4 o'clock flannel, 99.1 PLR.

0: Some Rage Against the Machine, Bulls on Parade. Yeah, they haven't done anything since 22. More or less, well, they've got together, broken up, disbanded, got, so they just kind of are sort of idle. Not true with Tom Morello. Tom Morello, I think, has never been any busier. He's got a full tour throughout the month of June. He's going to be over in Europe. And then he comes back to the States. And check this out, too, which I think is kind of cool. He's going to be at the Newport Folk Festival. The Newport Folk Festival happening in Newport, Rhode Island on July 28th. Is that right? Yeah, July 28th. Now, at the Newport Folk Festival back in 1965, or was it 64, 65, that's when Bob Dylan went on stage, did some songs, took off the acoustic guitar, strapped on the electric guitar, and was booed off the stage. They were kind of rough there at the Newport Folk Festival. Can't wait to see how they accept Mr. Tom Morello. It's all changed since then, too. But what a busy guy there. Tom Morello, incredible performer.
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6: Wilbur Cross, northbound, jamming through the construction zone. Exit 61 through 64 on 84. Volume delays both sides of water bearing into the Mixmaster. And on 95, southbound side busy but moving through Brantford. On the brakes through Long Wharf into West Haven. Traffic report is powered by Taco Bell. Taco Bell's new jalapeno citrus salsa. 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

Yeah, great song, but I love the video, too. Mark Metcalf in that. He was Niedermeyer in Animal House there. 99.1 PLR. If you're going to get a replacement for Dee Snider, Sebastian Bach is a good choice, as they do some Twisted Sister dates coming up this fall. So we get to Alice and James right now, 99.1 PLR.

0: Yeah, coming off their third album, Faith No More. First one to feature a new singer there, Mike Patton, an epic Faith No More, 99.1 PLR. Well, we got a big show tomorrow with Chaz and AJ, a Thursday, of course. So, first of all, they'll have tickets to give away to see, well, let's see Kansas coming up to the Palace Theater in Waterbury. But to get those tickets, you got to stump the chumps at 9:30. And then they'll have a recap of what's going to be going on tonight. Of course, you got game four of the NBA championship series. They'll have reports about that all tomorrow. And don't forget, it's Thursday, so at 8:30, Jimmy Coplett comes by, talks about what he knows best, and that's about all the shows coming to Connecticut and the surrounding area, too. He comes in at 8:20, taking your concert questions, and also giving us updates on what's happening in the fall.
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2: Wilbur Cross, northbound, a slow ride in Wallingford, getting into the 91 merge in Meriden through the construction zone. On the southbound side, plenty of volume delays. Hamden down to the tunnel. 95 southbound, you're slowing down through Brantford, jamming through Long Wharf, and you've got northbound delays coming back through West Haven on 84. East and westbound, just busy going through Waterbury and Prospect. 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

Well, maybe they're not going to do anything. I don't know. I mean, ever since Steven Tyler had the problem with the vocals and he can't really do a tour, they retired from touring. But Joe Perry, when he was doing the Joe Perry Project, was interviewed talking about maybe a final Aerosmith show. And they were talking about a documentary, possibly, maybe a one-off date, but there's no news. I was just checking online. Nothing out there either. Well, maybe they don't want to do anything. That's a possibility, right? Well, we'll have to wait and see. If they do, I've never missed an Aerosmith show when they've come up to this area. Always putting on a good time, too. And a good bunch of guys. Even the drummer. We had our tiff back in 1991, but that's all forgotten now. The Who, what a string of albums these guys had. 1969, they release the album Tommy, the first rock opera. Then in 1970, out of my three favorite all-time live albums, Allman Brothers Live at the Fillmore East is one, Waiting for Columbus from Little Feat number two. Number three, and not in any order, is Live at Leeds. That came out in 1970. And then in 1971, they came out with Who's Next, a perfect album. Every single song on that album is ones that they play when they tour. Roger Daltrey's out on tour as well. He's going to be a part of the Big E this year. We can see Roger going to be at the Big E, and that's going to be on September the 20th, as we get to Who's Next and Behind Blue Eyes. 99.1 PLR and The Who.

0: Yeah, kind of funny to see these guys idle. Normally, they're always out on tour, talking about Green Day and When I Come Around, 99.1 PLR. I guess that riff coming up in about 10 minutes. Tickets to give away to see the Black Crowes and Whiskey Myers going to be at the Hartford Healthcare Amphitheater in Bridgeport a week from tonight, June 17th. Man, that came up pretty quick, huh? Tickets are on sale at LiveNation.com, but you know the deal. We'll play a bit of a song for you. It's the song title that will win you the tickets to see Black Crowes and Whiskey Myers. Guess That Riff is coming up next.
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4: 91 northbound accident reported approaching exit 15. On the Wilbur Cross southbound, a crash reported between exit 50 and the West Rock Tunnel. 691 westbound, an accident reported approaching exit 5. Traffic report is powered by Taco Bell. 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
3: 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They can tell me the name of this one. All right, caller number 9882. Guess that riff to win tickets to see the Black Crowes Whiskey Myers at the Hartford Healthcare Amphitheater in Bridgeport. 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

0: Hello, PLR. You're caller number 9. Who's this?
1: This is Will from Shelton.
0: Will from Shelton. All right, Willie, let's play the game. Guess that riff. See if we can hook you up with tickets. Here comes the riff. All right there, Will. Guess that riff.
1: Is it LaGrange?
0: It sure is LaGrange from ZZ Top. You got tickets to see Black Crowes, Whiskey Myers. Have you ever seen Black Crowes before?
1: No, but I'm looking forward to it, and David Lee Roth was awesome.
0: Oh, yeah. Hey, I tell you, you're going to love the Crowes, man. They put on such a great show. Whiskey Myers is going to be another act there, too. You've been to the amphitheater before, right?
1: No, I have not, and I'm looking forward to it.
0: Oh, well, you picked a great night. It's a week from tonight. Going to be a beautiful night. You got two great bands, and you're going to love the venue. I'm telling you right now, Will.
1: Awesome. Thank you.
0: All right, buddy. Hang on a second. I'll tell you how to pick up the tickets.
1: No problem.
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3: 691 westbound and getting out of Meriden. Accident reported approaching exit 5. Wilbur Cross northbound slow through the construction zone in Meriden. And on the southbound side, an accident between exit 50 and the West Rock Tunnel. Backup starts in North Haven. Northbound onlooking delays start before the tunnel. In New Haven, 91 south, jamming from exit 6 down through the merge and through Long Wharf. Traffic report is powered by Mothers Against Drunk Driving. 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

Hey, a song written by Ian Hunter. Sounds like it could be a Mata Hoople song, but that was in Ian Hunter's debut solo album there, too, with Once Bitten, Twice Shy, done quite nicely by the band Great White. Going to be a lot of great bands coming to the Big E this year in September. You got Roger Daltrey's going to be there, Alice Cooper, and those guys. Great White, they'll be at the Big E September the 29th. Foo Fighters in Europe now, their tour goes well into 2027 as we get to My Hero. And Foos, 99.1 PLR.

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Yeah, everything Zen. I'm talking about Bush 99.1 PLR. Well, if you love the music of Zeppelin, you already know about Get the Lead Out. And they're doing that double bill again, too, at the Hartford Healthcare Amphitheater in Bridgeport. It was Damian Darlington's idea from Britt Floyd. You have Britt Floyd, Get the Lead Out. It's going to be at the amphitheater on August the 8th as we get back to where it all began with Led Zeppelin. 99.1 PLR.

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Jon Bon Jovi and Richie Sambora did an acoustic version at one of the MTV Music Awards one time, and it's largely credited with launching the whole unplugged movement that was so big in the 90s. It's 99.1 PLR. Like, people just loved it. It was viral before viral was even a thing, and that's what really made these, like, acoustic stripped-down performances popular.

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1: Halfway through the week, but what's the weekend looking like? There's some fun stuff going on, actually. On Friday at 6 o'clock, you can check out the Rum Runners for the Friday After 5 series, which is going on in Milford right now. It's cool, man. I actually walked by it last weekend when I was eating at Archie Moore's. They have bands every Friday, and the Rum Runners are fantastic. So go see them at Fowler Field. That's happening on Friday. And then Saturday, this is a fun show. Local Palooza is going on. It's a bunch of local bands, too many to list here, but if you want to support some local music and you're in the Three Saints Park area in Bethany, this is a great event to check out.
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So the lowest must equal the heaviest, right? That was James Hetfield's thinking there, which makes sense. But for a couple songs, including Sad But True, they did go to drop D, which is even lower. 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